0: Tate McRae on Mix FM. You broke me first. You may think that's about a boy, but is it? She's already confessed she's not great at the whole adulting thing. And when Tate McRae was asked if she could boil an egg, this was her response.
1: I can boil. I don't know. It depends.
0: I don't think it does. It's pretty much a yes or a no question, hun. Unless we're missing some specifics, like is it edible after you've cooked it? Maybe that's the bit that we're missing. We got specifics we didn't even ask for today on The Morning Crew with Gabby and Dan. Conversation sparked between the two of them after that report came out yesterday with Australia's sexiest postcode, and then it led to

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It's okay. We're still here. Mix FM.

0: I just might. Three words, no doubt, said by Gabby from the Morning Crew's husband today. And I'm sure it was followed up with check our bank statement after Gabby made a bit of an accidental confession. So there was a report that came out yesterday that a town in Queensland is Australia's sexiest postcode based on those over the age of 18 and their purchasing habits, visiting the old adult shop. And so that led to an accidental confession from Gabby.
1: Many years ago, I went into an adult store.
2: Yes.
1: And I bought something.
2: Yes.
1: And then I was looking at my bank statement. Mm. I was like, South Melbourne Books? And back then I didn't read. I don't read. I remember saying it to my mum. And then it later dawned on me.
2: Melbourne
1: Books is. So if you've seen it, be suspicious.
0: Yeah, before you scream scam, just make sure you double check your own spending habits first.
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1: And what's wrong with them?
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0: you could be gone soon. 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Embrace the cold, embrace the frost, the fog, the whole lot. And we want to show off Southwest in the dead of winter. And you could win a $500 travel voucher from Hello World Portland, maybe shoot off somewhere even colder, or perhaps somewhere warmer, totally up to you. But we are in the last 10 days of this competition, and then the judges have got a lot of work on their hands. But hey, it's going to be fun picking a winner. So make sure you get your photos in. 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Doesn't have to be a recent one, but make sure you submit them now at mix889.com.au.
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0: 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Tame Impala reaping the benefits of Spider-Man Brand New Day, one of the songs from their Deadbeat album featured in the movie, and the streams went up a crazy 838% in the first 4 days of the film's release. From that same album is the song that's dropping in for you straight after 11 o'clock. The latest in local news headlines and a look at the weather for the weekend. That's next.
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13: I'm Daniel Brewer with your local news and sport. Glenelg Shire has recorded a strong summer tourism season, with visitor numbers and spending increasing significantly compared to the same period last year. More than 600 students across Portland and the surrounding regions are set to learn first aid. Marketing and Communication Programs Manager for St John Ambulance Victoria, Emma Kilanis, says they're all about giving students the skills and confidence.
14: So everything from primary school to secondary school. So in secondary schools, we're spending a lot of time in Portland doing our Party Ready program.
13: In sports, Southwest District Football Reserves on Saturday afternoon. Heathmere go up against Westerns. Brakesome Wallacedale do battle against Coleraine. Dartmoor versus Haywood and Cavendish versus Tirandara. That's the latest local news and sport.
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0: Your four-day forecast for Western Victoria. A cloudy Thursday ahead with a shower or two expected throughout the afternoon and evening. Tomorrow, cloudy, slight chance of a shower, top of 15. for the weekend on Saturday. Showers increasing in 15, and then on Sunday expect up to 20 mil of rain and a top of 13 degrees. Today, Hamilton headed for a top of 13, 14 for Casterton, Portland and the coast.
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0: 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For lovers of old school bangers, got an extra treat for you this weekend. Sunday night from 6 as it drops. We love Australian music. We love celebrating Australian music, but also giving you some exclusive interviews with some absolute legends. And after 7 o'clock this Sunday night on As It Drops with Kayla, she'll be chatting with one of Australia's most respected musicians. He's had a phenomenal career. Been going for more than 50 years, 5 decades. It's crazy. He's worked with Cold Chisel. He's also about to hit the road with Troy Cassidaly performing at this year's Denny Ute Muster. Kayla will be catching up with Mr. Ian Moss. She says she's gonna fill me up. Do not miss it. It's Sunday night from 6 as it drops on Mix FM. This is
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1: 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You'd think this time of year is when we go into hibernation mode. It's when we're the quietest, right? Because it's the dead of winter. No, it's when we're the most busy. Football, netball, hockey, there's so many sports that are at their peak right now. We've had Sheepvention last weekend and at the beginning of the week. So now it's time to give our local farming community just a bit of a beat, bit of a break, bit of a pause, which is exactly what Suffwa Winery, Brewery and Distillery are doing tomorrow night. It's called Paddock Pause and it's a free barbecue, really relaxed, giving local farmers and their friends and family just a chance to catch up, support one another and reset. So it's tomorrow night from 6 o'clock. Bookings are essential. 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
12: I'm Daniel Brewer with your local news and sport. Surveillance activities continue following the detection of H5 bird flu. Anyone who finds sick or dead wild birds is urged to call 1800 675 888. Across Western Victoria, there has been an increase of e-bikes and e-scooters, which is causing concern for local road users. Superintendent Mark Edwards is urging riders to take extra care.
13: If there's a collision, we know who's going to come off second best, and quite often, as we've seen in with some collisions around the state, that we've had collisions that have ended up fatal.
12: In sport, Cavendish netballer Trish Hurley will play her 500th club game on Saturday when Cavendish hosts Tirandurra. That's the latest in local news and sport.
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14: Your four-day forecast for Western Victoria. A shower or two as we get into the rest of your Thursday afternoon. Tomorrow, partly cloudy with a slight chance of a shower in the late morning and a top of 15 degrees. On Saturday, showers increasing in the evening with a top of 14. And on Sunday, rain on the way, windy conditions also expected at a top of 13 degrees.
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0: Bomb is the thing with Aerosmith. Back to 1998, and it is your old school lunch, all thanks to Subaru Hamilton. Oh, what a song. All that song makes me think of, if you ever play the game Saints Row 4, right at the beginning when he's climbing that big bloody like satellite, and then it just cuts to something really weird out of like a 50s soap opera almost. Got plenty of big hits on the way for you soon. But it's your Home of the Morning Crew with Gabby and Dan. This morning they were talking about dinosaurs.
1: Yeah. Well, I guess we are kind of living in a post-apocalyptic.
2: Yeah, we are to a degree.
1: Yeah, because there was a big meteor that hit Earth and it got rid of the dinosaurs.
2: Yeah, right.
1: Yeah, it's not that bad. They make it out in movies. Make it out in movies would be way worse. Yeah, this is pretty lush.
2: I think it was a while ago.
0: I was going to say, that happened quite a long time ago, I suspect. Morning Crew, Gabby and Dan, they're back tomorrow morning from 6 here on Mix.
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0: Two Princes, the Spin Doctors, back to 1993. It's Mix FM, music that makes you feel good. It's your old school lunch. And, of course, the annual Coleraine Art and Photography Show is on its way. It's going to be on Friday, August 14th at the Mechanics Hall. 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If you can't make the opening night for the Gala Awards evening, then there is the weekend exhibition. 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

0: It's Sharon with the Shoop Shoop song. It's In His Kiss, Mix FM, taking you back to 1991. Old School Lunch finishing off, but there's some big hits on the way for you after 1 o'clock. News with Daniel Brewer and this from Sophie Ellis-Bextor. I'll play that for you in the next five. Why don't you keep it here on Mix?
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10: I'm Daniel Brewer with your local news and sport. Glenelg Shire has recorded a strong summer tourism season, with visitor numbers and spending increasing significantly compared to the same period last year. More than 600 students across Portland and the surrounding regions are set to learn first aid. Marketing and Communication Programs Manager for St John Ambulance Victoria, Emma Kilanis, says they're all about giving students the skills and confidence.
11: So everything from primary school to secondary school. So in secondary schools, we're spending a lot of time in Portland doing our Party Ready programs.
10: In sports, Southwest District Football Reserves on Saturday afternoon. Heathmere go up against Westerns, Brakesome Wallacedale do battle against Coleraine, Dartmoor versus Haywood and Cavendish versus Tirandara. That's the latest local news and sport.
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0: Your four-day forecast for Western Victoria. A shower or two as we get into the rest of your Thursday afternoon. Tomorrow, partly cloudy with a slight chance of a shower in the late morning and a top of 15 degrees. On Saturday, showers increasing in the evening with a top of 14. And on Sunday, rain on the way, windy conditions also expected at a top of 13 degrees.
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0: Currently, it's 11 degrees.
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0: 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Hits on the way, got some Marshmallow, Churches, some Harry Styles. Josh here still for your afternoon. I'm bringing you through with big hits like this from Dave and Thames, Rain Dance on Mix.
1: Let's get the party started. See you at the bar, you was hardly talking. That's when I knew that your heart was scarring. Friends to lovers need a part to star in. Like, wait, babe, let me...

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1: When you're scrolling through your Facebook and Insta and all of your friends seem to be soaking up the sun somewhere else, it's okay. 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

0: little bit of old school from Oasis. It's Wonderwall on Mix FM, back to 1995. There's Mick Hits on the way for you, but it's also your home of the morning crew with Gabby and Dan. And this morning, they were talking about interesting transactions.
1: Many years ago, I went into an adult store.
2: Yes.
1: And I bought something.
2: Yes.
1: And then I was looking at my bank statement. Mm. I was like, South Melbourne Books? And back then I didn't read. I don't read. I remember saying it to my mum. And then it later dawned on me.
2: Yeah,
1: what South
2: right.
1: Melbourne Books is. So if you've seen it, be suspicious.
0: Right. So, yeah, any unidentified transaction, you sort of think, did I go to a sex shop? Morning crew, Gabby and Dan, they're back tomorrow morning from 6 here on Mix.
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0: Pipeline, Taylor Swift on Mix FM. Of course, you probably heard us talking about Shivers and Shudders, where you can win a $500 travel voucher from Hello World Portland just for getting one hell of a snap from our backyard. Of course, as we know, the Southwest is bloody beautiful during winter. And you know that too, because we've had a lot of photos come through. We've had Carly, we've had Brittany, we've had the Aldridge family getting stuck right into it. Dakota, Ailey, and Melissa getting right in with the photos. There's some pretty incredible ones on there. 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

0: I'm a Believer, back to the year 2001. You know what movie this came out with. What a song. Josh here still for your afternoon. I'm bringing you through. There's some big hits on the way from Noah Kahan. Hey, hold me close and I won't leave. Cause it hurts when you hurt somebody. I'll play that for you in five. Keep it on mix.
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10: I'm Daniel Brewer with your local news and sport. Surveillance activities continue following the detection of H5 bird flu. Anyone who finds sick or dead wild birds is urged to call 1800 675 888. Across Western Victoria, there has been an increase of e-bikes and e-scooters, which is causing concern for local road users. Superintendent Mark Edwards is urging riders to take extra care.
11: If there's a collision, we know who's going to come off second best, and quite often, as we've seen with some collisions around the state, that we've had collisions that have ended up fatal.
10: In sport, Cavendish netballer Trish Hurley will play her 500th club game on Saturday when Cavendish hosts Tirandara. That's the latest in local news and sport.
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0: Your four-day forecast for Western Victoria. A shower or two as we get into the rest of your Thursday afternoon. Tomorrow, partly cloudy with a slight chance of a shower in the late morning and a top of 15 degrees. On Saturday, showers increasing in the evening with a top of 14. And on Sunday, rain on the way, windy conditions also expected at a top of 13 degrees.
8: Harvey Norman Hamilton, your local computer specialists.
0: Right now, it's 12 degrees.
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1: 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Nobody told me it's harder than I thought to tell the truth. 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

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Music that makes you feel good. Of course, it is still Josh here for your afternoon. I'm bringing you through with big hits. Got some Powderfinger coming your way. That's five off. 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Let's hit this from Somba. My body isn't ready. 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

0: It's Olivia Dean, so easy to fall in love with me. Mix FM, music that makes you feel good. The 50th Rural Women's Day in Dunkeld is on its way. It's a little bit far off, but there's plenty of time to get around it. Friday, October 9th, it's happening. 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
1: 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Yeah. Music that makes you feel good. Mix FM.

0: It's Ray. Where is my husband? Mix FM, music that makes you feel good. Of course, your home of the morning crew, Gabby and Dan. This morning, they were talking about something that I probably don't get enough of. That's sleep.
1: Did you fall asleep at work?
2: I did.
1: What happened?
2: So I was working in the factory and I was a shift worker and I was on afternoon shift and it was our break and I was just sitting at my workbench and I fell asleep. Anyway, the supervisor got everybody like over at my table and watched me while I slept.
1: Oh, God.
2: So when I woke up, I stuck my finger up at them all.
3: Being watched when you're in, like, asleep, it's very invasive, isn't it?
1: Yeah.
3: Even if it is in a public spot.
1: Yeah.
2: I know, right? I'm thinking, oh, no, I hope I didn't snore, you know.
0: Drool, talking in your sleep. Yeah. I hope I wasn't talking about the supervisor nasty.
3: That's funny.
0: Oh, crap, I'm on air. Morning crew, Gabby and Dan, they're back tomorrow morning from 6 here on Vix. And I've got your Mad Minute bonus question and answer coming up for you in the next 15.
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0: you feel good. Of course, Carrie Dummy on the way for you soon. I got one more thing to do for you before I go, and it is this.
1: It's the Mad Minute Bonus Question and Answer.
0: 10 questions, 60 seconds, $1,000 if you get all 10 correct. It's your Mad Minute Bonus Question and Answer for tomorrow. It's widely reported that there are two countries where you cannot buy Coca-Cola. One of them is North Korea, the other is Cuba. Make sure you got that written down. Of course, the two countries you can't buy Coca-Cola. One of them is North Korea, the other one is Cuba. Play the Mad Minute with the Morning Crew just after 8 o'clock tomorrow morning. Carrie, tell me on the way. I'm out of here. Have yourself a wonderful day. Keep your feet on the ground and keep reaching for the stars, and I'll chat with you tomorrow. See ya.
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4: Yes.
3: And I bought something. And then I was looking at my bank statement. South Melbourne Books. And back then I didn't read. I don't read. I remember saying it to my mum. And then it later dawned on me.
4: Yeah,
3: what South Melbourne Books is. So if you've seen it, be suspicious.

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12: Your four-day forecast for Western Victoria, a shower or two as we get into the rest of your Thursday afternoon. Tomorrow, partly cloudy with a slight chance of a shower in the late morning and a top of 15 degrees. On Saturday, showers increasing in the evening with a top of 14. And on Sunday, rain on the way, windy conditions also expected and a top of 13 degrees.
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12: Currently, it's 11 degrees.
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0: outside. That is Animal for your Thursday, arvo. It's Carrie and Tommy.
1: I think it's is it written by Ed Sheeran? Anyway, sorry.
0: Sure.
2: Despite the fact, you can Google that.
1: Yeah.
2: Then you'll get fed Ed Sheeran songs in your Instagram or Cat's Eye songs.
1: Or Cat's Eye.
2: I have not, despite my Instagram serving me this ad, been looking for leak-proof knickers for older women. Were you born between 1946 and 1976?
1: How much are they?
2: I don't know. I didn't click on it.
1: We should test them at least.
2: Yeah. Who's going to test them?
1: I'll test them.
2: But you're not leaking, are you?
1: But I can leak on purpose.
0: If he wants to.
1: I can leak. Oh. What do you mean?
2: I don't know. I don't want to keep having this conversation.
1: I'll just pee in them.
2: Yeah. Oh.
1: What did you think I was going to do?
2: I don't know.
0: What did you think they were for?
2: Stop talking about it.
1: But that's a good question. What did you think they were for?
2: For women that leak.
1: What? Is it not for pee?
2: Yeah.
1: Oh,
2: yes.
1: Yeah, men can pee.
2: No, I know, but yes, yes, you can.
3: What's the difference between that and an adult?
2: Okay, let's stop. Vanessa, Vanessa, make this end. I brought it up and I wished I hadn't. Vanessa, what did you not... what did you not...
1: Hey, Vanessa.
4: Hey, guys.
1: Hey, what did you get served up?
4: Well, first, I'm going to let you all know, I was born in 1967 and I don't need leak-proof undies either.
2: Yeah, see? Yeah. Well, you wait. Good now on you, Vanessa. Now your Instagram's going to serve it to you now that you've said it out loud.
4: Oh, my gosh. I hope not.
1: But would you like me to test them, Vanessa?
4: Bad pop-ups about dating old men.
1: Oh, yeah.
4: So I'm a widow. I'm a grandma. I spend all my time with my grandson. I'm not inactive, but I'm absolutely not interested in dating men, women or anything. I've never made any inquiries about dating them, but if... I get slammed with it.
2: So what does it say?
4: Find
2: like
4: your dream man. Find your local men in your area right now, quick here.
1: Vanessa,
2: Vanessa, to my leak-proof undies, to be fair.
4: Oh, my gosh. Don't get me started on Snapchat because the things that come through there are a lot more risque
2: have
4: than
2: you got
4: just
2: Snapchat,
4: asking me to find.
2: Vanessa?
4: I have. I might be old, but I'm not completely prehistoric.
2: Who do you snap with?
4: Oh, everybody.
2: Like other people your age?
4: Oh, there's some people my age, younger people, my daughter's friends, and you name it. I am a retired roadworthy examiner. So I'm a mechanic, even though I'm a woman.
1: Oh, what, and Vanessa? So, was that, sorry, I missed it. Was it a robot examiner?
4: You're hilarious.
0: Stop it, Tommy.
2: I've never heard of the job robot examiner.
4: Roadworthy. Road motor vehicles for safety, yeah.
1: I was trying to work out. I honestly heard robot. And then I was like, yeah, you would be good with technology. No wonder you use Snapchat.
4: I guess it depends how technical the robot is, doesn't it?
1: Yes.
4: Anyhow, so I snap with a lot of those people and, you know, just I have lots. But every day I have new friend requests on Snapchat, and every time you open them, you do not want to know what they are.
1: Oh, Vanessa, back to the meet single old men in your area, have you ever been tempted just out of curiosity, even though it's not what you're after, just to have a look?
4: I snapped on one once, like I clicked on it, and it took me to this thing where there was this guy dressed up in some army uniform, and he says he was living overseas, but he wants to come to Australia. I was like, yeah.
2: If you were looking, Vanessa, what would you be after? Give us your ideal man slash woman, whatever you're into.
4: Oh, honestly, I had an awesome husband, so it's pretty hard to top that.
2: Oh,
1: that's very sweet.
4: He was handsome, better looking than me. He was capable. He was handy with everything. He was good to his daughters, my daughters. So, yeah, it's pretty hard to find somebody that can do all of that.
1: Oh well, that's lovely, Vanessa. Just gorgeous, Vanessa, and I'm sorry he's not around anymore.
2: We'll let you go back to your robot work. and we'll
1: Thanks,
2: chat
1: Vanessa.
2: To Tabitha. Hey, Tabitha.
5: Hi, how are you going, guys?
1: It's been an emotional rollercoaster that I was not expecting, Tabitha.
5: Well, look, I'm happy to volunteer to try out those leak-proof knickers if you're looking for someone.
1: Yeah.
5: Just saying, for a friend.
2: Tabitha. What colour do you want, Tabitha? They come in cream, black, brown.
5: Oh. I'm a black girl, love. Everything I own is black.
2: Okay. We'll get you some.
1: Jeez,
5: all right, beautiful.
1: Cream is really confident in how leak-proof they are, isn't it? Like, if I know there's any type of moisture coming at a fabric, I'm not going for a cream.
2: But you're wearing them under clothes.
1: Oh, that's what I'm doing wrong.
6: 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Yeah.
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7: 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Carrie and Tommy. Yeah.

0: And if you want to see them live in Vegas, you have to answer your phone.
1: We're going to try one more time, I think.
2: Answer your phone and sing to us.
1: Yes.
0: True.
2: Because we had a couple of answers. It was just a normal hello. Oh, here we go. Okay. We're dialing.
1: Come on. Answer.
2: I can't have my heart broken again. Answer. Not this soon.
3: You are my fire.
2: My one
3: desire.
2: G'day, Al.
4: Oh, my God. Hi.
2: How are you?
4: I'm good. How are you?
2: Oh, my God. We're so happy you answered. We tried to...
1: Are we talking to you in the toilet?
4: No, I'm in my office at work.
2: Oh. Hey, Al, we got great news for you.
4: God.
2: You are on the standby list to go to the Backstreet Boys Live in Vegas.
4: Oh, my God. That's so cool.
2: There is only going to be 8 people on the standby list, so your chances are pretty high. Who are you going to take?
4: My best friend.
2: Oh, yes.
1: Fun. Girls trip. Enjoy. But right now, guys.
2: Oh, my God.
1: Can we put the food court in session, please?
5: Please. All rise for the food courts.
2: This has been hot property the last few weeks.
1: Food court.
2: We've been discussing... there's been foods that have been discontinued. There have been foods where they've changed the recipes or the packet size, and people are absolutely furious. We got to the bottom of the Spudspiracy, where all the chips you eat in this country only come from 2 companies. All of them. All of them. What have you got for us today, Vickers?
1: I would like to take umbrage at the lies and the trickery that was afforded to me in my childhood by my parents.
2: What's happened? Mm.
1: I saw you eat something the other day in this office, and it was so triggering for me that it took me back to my childhood. And that was a period of time when my parents weren't big on junk food.
2: Mm.
1: And so I would eat as a sweet treat, like as a, okay, you can have one.
2: Because you've been good.
1: A eucalyptus lolly.
2: Oh, is that the thing I had the other day? Yeah.
1: The other sweet treat I would be given as a junk food lolly alternative was vitamin C tablets.
2: Yeah, I remember.
1: They could last me a whole car trip.
2: They were pretty good.
1: If I gave my kid now, and that was my version of a lolly to her, she would throw it back in my face. The other one, in my school lunchbox, it was like, honestly, I'd open it and I had convinced myself this was like, oh, my God.
2: Yeah.
1: Mum's packed me Ovaltinis.
2: Yeah, they're good.
1: Yeah. Now... this generation, pack of Ovaltinis would be like a starter lolly. Like not only was there maybe 8 in there and that would be your entire like lolly treat, that's not enough.
2: Yeah.
1: They were just ground down Ovaltine.
2: I had exactly the same whenever I was sick and we'd go to the chemist because I was sick, Mum would feel bad and so I'd get a lolly and it would be
1: a hard boiled
2: those jelly beans.
1: Oh, jelly beans.
2: And to this day I'm like unsure about jelly beans because I'm like,
1: I'm not sick, Mum.
2: I was fooled into thinking. And the black jelly beans?
1: I love them,
2: though. As a kid.
1: They were my favourite licorice.
2: Oh, you had an old woman's tongue, Carrie.
1: Still do. 131060. What did your parents trick you into eating as a kid that's unacceptable? Give us a call.
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0: morning, Tommy, for your Thursday, Arvo. You could win some cash after 4 o'clock in Cash Draw, but right now, the court's in session.
1: All rise for the food courts.
2: Trickery. That's what I like to call it, trickery. My parents made me believe that things like eucalyptus drops and vitamin C's and Ovaltines were junk food and I should be oh so lucky to eat them.
3: Let's not forget when my sister gave my nieces for about 5 years frozen peas and said they were just as good as ice cream.
2: No, nah, trickery.
3: Just as
2: Tiffany,
3: good.
2: The food court is in session. Who has tricked you into thinking something was good that it absolutely wasn't?
4: My grandmother tricked us into eating broccoli and cauliflower with the little grubs still in them.
3: With the grubs?
4: Yeah, we used to grow our own vegetables.
2: Oh, my God.
4: They were considered good still. Nan would say that's just extra protein.
2: Oh, my God. Would you see them crawling around?
4: Well, no, they were dead by that stage, but you'd still see the little white things in the broccoli.
3: I mean, it's hard enough getting kids to eat veggies, let alone with actual bugs in them.
4: Yeah, it was quite disgusting.
3: Tiffany, we were talking about this the other day. Were they boiled? Like how?
4: Yeah, boiled.
3: Now parents still love to just boil everything
2: to death. Until all the nutrition was boiled out of
0: Thankfully,
2: it.
0: Thankfully, it killed the bugs, though.
3: Yeah, so. What are we having, Mum? Wet swap again?
2: It all looks the same colour after a while.
3: Grey boiled stuff.
2: Thanks, Tiffany. What about Lauren? Lauren, how are you?
5: Hello, good, thanks. How are you?
2: Yes, good. What were you tricked into eating as a kid?
5: Well, it's actually brought back a little bit of a traumatic memory for me. I don't know why my nan did this, but we were up, like, staying with my nan for the holidays, and she gave us what we thought were, like, chicken nuggets that she'd made. She'd crumbed them all herself. They looked really good. And then after we'd eaten them, she told us that they were actually lamb brain that she had crumbed and gotten at the butcher.
2: Oh, I mean, that might be a delicacy now, would it be? Would that be, I mean, was it quite tender?
5: I don't remember. I blocked it out. It was awful.
3: Was it, Lauren, was it okay up until you found out it was brain?
5: No, the texture was
2: like an eyeball.
5: It was not great, yeah.
2: Good on
3: Lauren, were brains particularly cheap?
2: They would have been cheaper, wouldn't they?
5: They would have been cheap. This was probably like 20, 25 years ago or something. So maybe it was a little bit normal. Back then, I'm not too sure.
3: Okay. Thank you, Lauren.
2: 5 years ago is not that long ago, is it?
3: But I'm trying to think. I can't remember.
2: Nah, people weren't eating brains then, were they?
3: Can we go back to Lauren because maybe she'll know the answer. Hey, Lauren, just still an answer on the brains. When I've been to the butcher, I've never seen the brains, like, in the cabinet. Is it something you have to ask for behind the counter? Do you know?
5: I'd imagine so.
3: Yeah.
5: Not for sure.
3: The secret menu at the back.
5: I think so.
3: Okay. Thank you, Lauren.
2: What about, should we finish with Angelina? Hey, Angelina.
6: Hey, guys. How are you?
3: Good. Welcome to the food court. What have you got?
6: Thank
3: when were you tricked?
6: You. When I was a kid, we went to, because I'm Italian, so we went to one of our family houses and I was told, oh, we're having chicken schnitzels. And I was like, oh, delicious. Until I brought it up a couple years later, so probably 10 years later, just to find out it was horse schnitzels, not chicken schnitzels.
3: Whoa.
2: We thought the lamb brains was a lot.
6: Yeah.
2: Wow.
6: I was pretty shocked. My parents tricked me a lot as a kid with food, but to find out it was, horse schnitzels, I was excuse me?
3: Because, Angelina, horse is quite common in some parts of the world, but now that I say that, I can't think of where. Is it Italy?
6: Look, I'm not too sure. Like, I think just being like the Italians we were back then, and they were an older couple that we went to go visit. So it wouldn't surprise me if they found their way to it on a farm or something. But yeah.
2: Oh, Angelina.
3: Why did they tell you, Ange? Like, why don't they just say, you know?
6: I wish they didn't, to be honest. Because it came up so long after, because we were having a conversation about, you know, tricking people and how my parents would trick me. And they said, oh, well, do you remember when we went to go visit so-and-so and you actually had horse schnitzels, not chicken schnitzels? And I said, excuse me? Like, now I don't trust them at all and I have to go buy the schnitzels. So.
3: I'm picturing a schnitzel with half, like, a hoof out of it. I'm like, how did you not know?
2: Stop.
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3: Your four-day forecast for Western Victoria. A shower or two as we get into the rest of your Thursday afternoon. Tomorrow, partly cloudy with a slight chance of a shower in the late morning and a top of 15 degrees. On Saturday, showers increasing in the evening with a top of 14. And on Sunday, rain on the way, windy conditions also expected at a top of 13 degrees.
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0: Many moon ago, over 30 years ago actually, when I was 22, I was lucky enough and unfortunate enough to deliver my daughter on the side of the road in the car.
1: Oh wow. When you say unfortunate, as in it wasn't the perfect location or something bad happened?
0: No, not the perfect location, and I certainly wasn't a pillar of strength.
1: Oh, yeah. Did you go to water, Alan, as the water broke?
0: Well, more water than she did, yeah.
2: Alan, how close were you to the hospital?
0: 10 minutes.
2: Okay. And did emergency crews manage to arrive, or did you go from kind of start to finish?
0: No, we drove in there and came in hot, you know, beeping the horn, and they come running out, and I cut the umbilical cord in the car. And
2: wow.
0: Everyone was healthy.
2: Wow.
1: How cool story for her to tell, though, that her dad delivered her.
0: Well, yes. The hospital that I took her to, she actually now works at. So.
1: Oh, how weird.
2: That's amazing.
1: Cool.
2: Hey, Alan, how were you? Because often we imagine what we'll be like in a kind of very stressful situation. How was the actual event as opposed to, like, what you thought you'd be like?
0: There was a lot of please don't push. Don't push. I'm going to push. Don't you dare push. The head's out. Oh, my God. Oh, my God.
1: Oh, wow. How full on. Don't you dare push.
2: And so then did the baby come out and then you got back in and drove?
0: Yeah. Basically, literally just sort of ran around the passenger side with a towel, like a bar of soap. Bloop, out she came.
3: Yeah.
0: Wrapped her up, gave her to mum. Yeah. Started the car, and then we sort of went, right, what have we had? And I was like, yeah, little girl, awesome, let's go.
2: Wow.
1: I love how you describe it as like a little bar of soap, but that's how
2: easiest
1: it felt.
2: Job in the world.
1: Good on you, Alan. What about
2: Thank
1: Karen?
2: You, Alan.
1: Hey, Karen, we're talking about amazing feats from young people. What happened?
4: Oh, hi, guys.
1: Hello.
4: So this is not about me, but my 16-year-old daughter back in 2023 was woken in the middle of the night. We both were. And it turned out my husband was having a cardiac arrest in his sleep.
2: Oh.
4: So at 16 years old, she spent half an hour doing CPR and coaching me through it as well and keeping me going. We kept each other going. And happy to say that today we have a happy, healthy, thriving husband and father still, thanks to her efforts on the night.
1: Oh, Karen, that's extraordinary. Where had she learned it from?
4: So she actually had training at her high school.
1: That's awesome.
4: Which we now look back on and are both very much advocates for young people being trained in things that they perhaps think they'll never have to face. But, she can proudly say that she has her dad still because of the amazing feat that she performed that night.
2: Karen, I imagine it's pretty hard for her dad to ever ask her to do anything. Like, if he'd be like, take the bins out, you'd be like, piss off, I saved you off.
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1: And we have a very special guest with us now. She is a Spice Girl. She is Melanie C.
2: Good morning or evening, brother.
1: Where are you in the world?
2: I'm in London.
1: I just got home. I know we're going to talk voice, but first of all, I just have to say, as an OG Spice Girl fan, the idea that my favourite Spice Girl has gone on to marry an Aussie, I got to say, it's real up there with one of my favourite pop culture moments in my life.
2: I know. Who knew? I think as a young girl growing up, I didn't think I'd end up with an Aussie, but I'm very happy that I have.
1: Do you think there's something different about Aussie guys?
2: I think there's a real similarity with Aussie guys and Northern British guys. I just think, well, people in general, Aussies and Northern Brits, obviously our families came together a couple of weeks ago. And let me just say a lot of alcohol was consumed. So we're culturally rather similar.
1: Was it the best day ever?
2: The best, honestly. I mean, I know so many people say this, don't they, about their weddings. You just want to do it again. It was perfect.
1: I think that my ultimate moment was reading that you wore a dress designed by Victoria, but then you also changed into a custom Adidas Superstar set of trainers afterwards. And I was like, of course she did.
2: Yeah. As soon as the DJ came on, it was like, right, get the trainers on.
3: We need to talk The Voice. It is wonderful. You can catch it on 7 and 7 Plus. And it's even bigger and better than ever. We've got Tones and I, once again, an Aussie that we're very proud of, from a secret location, Melanie.
2: Well, this was a massive shock to all of the coaches. And I think it took us a little bit of time to get our heads around it, but it was so exciting to meet Tones. I mean, what an incredible artist she is. And it really has added even more spice to the proceedings.
1: Does it change the way, like, you think about your own voice and your own career now that you're on the other side being a coach with these young up-and-coming stars?
2: I think it really, you know, obviously everybody's different and we all have different coaching styles. But personally for me, I find you feel very empathetic towards the artists because you know what it's like to get up on that stage and it's really petrifying. So, you know, all of these people, we have so many different ages and backgrounds and levels of experience. They're so courageous. So you do want to be very kind. And even though, you know, we do have to provide criticism sometimes, but it needs to be constructive.
3: I reckon it's got to be one of the best to be a coach or a judge on because I would just feel bad and want everyone to go through. But in the blind auditions, it's so good because you don't even have to look at them. You know what I mean? You can just stay with you. Yeah. It feels like you've kind of gotten away with it.
2: It's like a bit of a cop-out, isn't it?
3: Yeah, it is.
2: You know what they're like on the show? Because they like to keep changing, like moving the goalposts. They like to keep it exciting for the viewers. And so this year we didn't have to turn around if we hadn't turned our chair. And that, in a sense, in one way, you felt like, oh, at least I don't have to face these people I've not turned for. But then in another sense, you kind of want to give them a reason. So, you know, it's just like always changing. They always keep us on our toes.
1: What do you remember back when early on in your career? Like, is there one bit of advice that you think completely changed how you either performed or the trajectory of your career? Do you remember any of that advice, like something specific?
2: Well, do you know what I feel? Being a Spice Girl, because we kind of broke the rules, we were told so many things we weren't supposed to do, but that was like the red rag to the bull. It would make us do it even more so. And I'm so grateful for the other girls because we weren't apologetic about anything. And I think that was our superpower. You know, we were so authentic to who we were. And that was what I will always say to artists, you know, kind of don't listen to the noise. Just do you. I think that's important.
1: There's so many artists, female artists. I feel like especially British female artists are having a moment, like a real moment. But I look at them all and most of them are individual artists. It must be so scary. Was there a comfort that came in having your besties on for that crazy ride? Like I look at some of them and I see them get up on stage and think if they get off stage and they don't feel like they've had a good show or they're reading stuff about them and it's just themselves, whereas you guys kind of had each other.
2: Yeah, absolutely. And that's something I'm so grateful for because we did, you know, like you say, people might be being a bit mean, horrible comments. You've got each other. And we were always at our best when we were super solid as a five. And yeah, without the other girls going through that, because it's a crazy experience, it's amazing. But your life changes so much when you find yourself in the public eye that having people sharing that experience is really helpful.
3: I'm interested. You kicked off this season of The Voice with all of the coaches getting on stage and singing a Lenny Kravitz song, and it was wonderful. And you're all amazing singers in your own right. But is there ever a case where you can have two singers that are incredible but just can't make it work together on stage? Or if you're both good singers, is that always going to work?
2: Yeah, no, absolutely not. It's so much about tones. Yeah. You know, it's with any group, that's what we always talk about with the Spice Girls, because, you know, people have got their opinion on who can sing, who can't sing, all of that. But that you can't replicate the sound of the Spice Girls, because it is those five individual voices that come together and create that sound. And that happens with all artists. You know, I've been so lucky. I've worked with incredible singers over the years. Obviously, my fellow coaches on The Voice, but somebody like Bryan Adams, you know, and I've got up on stage with people like Katie Tunstall and Natalie Imbruglia, another great Australian. And I've always been lucky that our tones have worked together. But yeah, you can find that clashes and doesn't work sometimes, even if both singers are great.
1: Good. You can catch The Voice on 7 and 7 Plus. We are joined by Melanie C. And Mel, up next, we want to know which Spice Girl was best on ground at your wedding.
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0: Bit of Spice Girls for your drive home this afternoon. That'll spice up your life. It's Carrie and Tommy, and we are still joined by the Spice Girl and the voices, Melanie C.
1: Which Spice Girl was best on ground at your wedding? Who gave it a real nudge?
2: Oh, my goodness. Well, it was so wonderful to have three in attendance.
1: And which three was it?
2: Victoria was there. So I had Emma, Mel B and Jerry, and I was so touched because we were trying to keep it quite quiet. So the invites went out quite late in the day, and it was so wonderful they were available. Victoria wasn't there. She was in America. She was at the World Cup with David. But of course, she was very much there in spirit, having designed my dress. So, I felt very loved by all the Spices on that day. And I will say that Emma and Mel B definitely stayed till the early hours. Jerry, who is very sensible these days, left before it got a little bit too raucous.
1: And how do you go? So often when you're getting your dress made for a big day like that, like you're full of opinions because it's your dress and you've got to wear it. How's the feedback process when you're doing it with your mate and you're doing it with Victoria Beckham? Do you just let her do whatever she wants, or are you sending back feedback going, nah, don't like what you've done there, Vic. I don't like what's happening there.
2: Do you know what? It was such a collaborative thing. And of course I trust her, and she has an incredible team that she works with. And I'd already worn a dress because I think this is out there in the press, but I did secretly get married in Australia in February.
1: So awesome.
2: We had a very small ceremony out there, and I'd worn actually Victoria's dress because I loved the dress and they didn't have my size. So she gave me one from her archive, and that was what we based the design on because I loved it so much. And my daughter came to the fitting. And so between myself and my daughter and Victoria, we just made the dress more me, and we made it more, we gave it more drama, and they found some beautiful vintage lace. So that we just kind of elevated the dress that I'd originally fallen in love with. So I was in good hands. I didn't have to have, you know, too many arguments.
1: Are you going to live down here now, or like split it, or live over there? What are you thinking?
2: I have the best of both worlds. You know, I travel so much with my work. I love spending time in Australia. You know, my daughter's still in education here in London.
1: Of course,
2: yeah. So I can't be away too much right now. But yeah, we just love like being kind of all over the place all year round.
3: Melanie, I've been handed a note by a producer, and I'm sure it must be a lie, but I need to ask out of curiosity. My producer said, play the time game with her. She's been practicing with her daughter. Is that true?
2: So you've got some inside information. Where's this leak?
3: Is that true?
2: I'm very competitive and I like to rehearse. Yeah.
3: We would love to play the time game with you if you're up for it.
2: I am so up for it. I'm so ready.
3: Let's do it.
2: Okay. Time, oh mime, banana, banana, oh mime,
4: B-bime, oh mime. Time game. Gary and Tommy's time game.
3: Our friend Jesse here is going to say start. All you have to do is say stop when exactly 5 seconds is up. Now, we do have continents between us and we are on a Zoom, so I cannot tell what that's going to do for a lag, and a bit of grace will be given. But Melanie C, are you ready?
2: I'm ready.
1: How have you been going when you've been playing it with your daughter? Has she been getting it right, or you been getting it right?
2: She's been my timekeeper, mm-hmm. and I've had a few goes and I've got very close, but I know like in the moment, like the pressure might get to me.
1: Yes.
3: No, you're a big occasion. You're a big occasion player if I've ever met you. Are you ready to go?
2: I'm ready.
0: Start.
2: Stop.
3: I reckon.
1: Oh, I feel like you had a little nap during that,
3: know.
1: If I'm being honest.
3: I felt long. I don't know. I feel like it's unfair because I feel like there's a slight delay on the Zoom.
1: Yeah, I feel like it got on a plane and went all the way over there and came back.
2: My gosh, it was like 7 seconds.
3: I reckon, let's see. We are not the keeper of the time for just worldwide recognition as being number one with time. Let's see how Melanie C went.
0: 6.81.
1: 6.81.
3: There must be a lag of 1.81.
2: Something to do with it. Yeah, we're on the other side of the world.
1: Don't crack it though. We know you're competitive, but don't crack it. Okay.
3: Make sure you catch the voice on 7 and 7 Plus. Melanie, say what an absolute pleasure. Thank you so much for your time.
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6: Hi there, I'm Adam Pond with a sports update for Powercore. Concussion in the AFL well and truly back in the spotlight after today's explosive revelations. Geelong alleged to have organised a deal between a player who had suffered multiple concussions and the club, saying he could play on at the Cats if they could not be held legally responsible for further head knocks. The entire board were apparently shown the agreement for approval. Chris Fagan not too fussed whether Lachie Neale chats to him about visiting other clubs. The Lions star took a trip to Collingwood ahead of the loss to Carlton. The coach saying it's becoming more commonplace across the league.
7: He hadn't spoken to me about it, so I wasn't aware. He doesn't have to either. It would be nice if he would, but then you don't get caught by surprise, but that's the way.
6: And the Titans and the Cowboys kick off round 23 tonight. Both sides coming off disappointing losses, especially North Queensland, smashed 82-12 by the Roosters. Coach Todd Payton admits it's been a tough week.
8: There was absolute disappointment, a bit of embarrassment and shame, but so there should be. Everything that comes our way from a commentary point of view was well deserved. You know, we've addressed it and now we're moving forward.
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20: Your four-day forecast for Western Victoria, a shower or two as we get into the rest of your Thursday afternoon. Tomorrow, partly cloudy with a slight chance of a shower in the late morning and a top of 15 degrees. On Saturday, showers increasing in the evening with a top of 14. And on Sunday, rain on the way, windy conditions also expected and a top of 13 degrees.
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20: Currently, it's 11 degrees.
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19: This is Carrie and Tommy.
0: Yeah, that is where you're at for your Thursday afternoon. Coming up next, we'll get a update on our legal battle with the New York Times, I assume.
3: Oh, Nigel the Legal Eagle is actually on holidays at the moment. Ooh. He's taking himself to Tahiti.
0: Oh, interesting time to go.
3: Yes.
0: In the middle of the biggest legal case we've ever had.
3: No, he actually said to me before he walked out.
1: He had Wi-Fi there. Why can't he still keep working?
0: Well, true.
3: He had a pool noodle between his legs as he was jumping in the elevator yesterday, and I said, where are you off to? And he said, this case is a bit much to me. I need some Tahiti time for the big Nige.
0: Okay.
3: Anyway, Bickers.
1: Yes.
3: One of the weirder news stories you ever see. If you were lying in hospital and you looked out the window and you saw the Grim Reaper, what would you think?
1: I would think I was back in time.
3: Back in time.
1: I remember the Grim Reaper ads. That's the only association I have with the Grim Reaper.
3: Oh, bowling, the HIV ads.
1: It's the most powerful campaign ever. What do you mean?
3: It may have been before your time, Jesse.
1: It was just like the scariest ad ever.
3: There was an HIV AIDS awareness ads when it was running rife.
1: Oh, it was so full
3: on. It was a Grim Reaper bowling a bowling ball from my memory. And people were the 10 pins and he was knocking them out.
1: Yeah, but sorry, that's what I think when I think Grim Reaper. Why?
3: Well, because it's
1: what
3: made
1: is
3: news.
1: A Grim Reaper?
3: He's death.
1: And he so just when he comes, represents
3: he
1: come, death.
3: Well, he comes for you and I think he touches you and you're dead.
1: Right.
3: Anyway, Leon Gillespie in Wales has been charged because he thought it was funny to stand outside the hospital windows dressed as a Grim Reaper.
1: Oh, that's not funny.
3: So he's been charged and has to pay compensation and costs.
0: What did he get charged with?
3: Being public nuisance.
1: Yeah.
3: Yeah, but he tried to say he was a crow.
1: What?
3: A crow. He was dressed as a crow and he's holding a scythe.
1: How would you feel? See, part of me thinks that you'd quite like that.
3: I would go out and, if physically able, I'd go
1: you'd
3: out
1: go
3: and chase
1: find,
3: him.
1: Seek death.
3: No,
1: you
3: I'd
1: do
3: just
1: often
3: chase
1: seek
3: him.
1: Death.
3: I'd chase him because I would know it would be someone.
0: Yeah.
3: And I know
1: it's like
3: actually
1: a 16-year-old underneath.
3: The Grim Reaper. Oh, I don't even think 16. I think this dude's age 26. And I reckon he'd be piss weak. And seeing someone, driving past and seeing someone beat the piss out of the Grim Reaper, that's made someone's day.
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0: G-Flip's Bet on Fire for your Thursday arvo. It's Carrie Bickmore and Tommy Little.
1: Because, as you know, I made my pickleball debut last night.
2: You and my dad, the two people in my life playing pickleball.
1: Yes. Let's not forget that my best mate's mum plays with your dad, and we asked him about it, and he went, I've never met him.
2: I don't think that. Yeah, but yeah. I think it says a lot about my father. To be fair, I have a friend. This is a little sidetrack.
1: Yes.
2: But it makes me laugh a lot. So I've had a friend in my life for 25 years that my dad has seen often.
1: Yeah.
2: Shout out to Romani.
1: Yes, give us a ding.
2: And the other day he called her Dramana.
1: Yes.
3: Oh, good.
1: Well, so I say this with love because, you know, I'm very fond of Brian, and I love nothing more than to be an audience member sitting with him over a beer, over anything, just having a chat. He's great value. But my best friend's mum, who plays pickleball with him, her review of how Brian is as a person was this. It's really the Brian Bickmore show, isn't it? And I was like, yeah, and how good to get a ticket. Like, you're so lucky.
2: So how did you go last night? So pickleball, we've established, is smaller tennis on a smaller court.
1: Yeah, pretty much. You get a little paddle and the ball
2: but
1: is...
2: But it's not paddleball.
1: It's not
2: paddle. But you get a paddle.
1: It's not paddle.
2: So you're not
1: no
2: getting
1: ball.
2: A small racket, you're getting a paddle.
1: A small, I guess.
0: Like
1: whatever.
0: A big ping pong
1: Yes,
0: racket?
1: It's halfway between table tennis and tennis.
2: Okay. Hmm.
1: And so the ball is plastic and has holes in it. I've been looking for new stuff to do. My mate said, hey, come play pickleball with me. My mate, as I mentioned yesterday, very competitive.
0: Hmm.
1: And because, as you know, I walk into everything with a very fragile but big ego.
2: Hmm.
1: And so... Despite never playing tennis in my life, I was like, I think this might be my thing.
0: Mm.
1: We played three sets.
0: How long is
1: a set? It's first to 11 and a single point per win.
0: Oh, okay.
1: Kind of table tennis rules. I've never played. He plays weekly. Would you like to know how I went? I'll give you.
2: Is there love involved? Like, you know, 11 love, 11 love.
1: I will give you the scores of the three sets. 2-11 the first one.
2: 2 to you?
1: 2-11. I lost.
2: I'm a loser, baby. What was the second set, though? You would have got a bit of, once you got a bit of practice under, you would have done better.
1: Oh, yeah. Second set, 5-11.
2: See? You're getting there. Doing well.
1: I didn't even tell you whether I won or lost.
2: You definitely lost.
0: I'm pretty confident.
1: I lost, yeah. But the third set, your boy... found his rhythm. No, don't you dare do that.
0: Okay,
1: we were on center court.
0: Yeah.
1: And we had one
0: under lights.
2: Center court.
1: We had one audience member.
0: Whoa.
1: Yeah, and she was commentating. She was wonderful. She was great. And your boy found his rhythm.
2: Mm.
1: The final score at the end of it.
0: Sorry. I said I'd wait.
1: Okay. I'll wait. The final score at the end of it, after being down 2-0, your boy, the score was 11-9. Your boy! I lost. Yeah, I didn't learn. So I lost in straight sets, right? And then I didn't plan this, but I was going out to dinner last night with a couple of mates, and me and my housemate were bored. We were early for dinner, and so I looked up some bars around there, and there was a bar really close, and it was called Flight Club, not an ad. It's a darts bar.
2: Mm.
1: And we go and we play darts before we go to dinner, the three of us. And
2: are you good at darts?
1: I'm unbelievable at darts. Don't you dare.
0: Oh, sorry.
1: So we managed to play four games of darts before dinner. I lost all four.
2: Is it an off night, though?
1: Well, so then at dinner... I thought I wasn't loose enough. I was a bit tense.
2: And oh, my God, you didn't go back.
1: So we went back to the darts bar.
2: Your ego is a lot, isn't it?
1: I know. And I thought, I'm going to keep playing until I win again.
2: Who are you losing to? Johnny?
1: Johnny and Scotty, my other mate.
2: Right.
1: And last, before dinner. Then we go back after dinner, right? And I'm like, I'm not going to keep playing until I win. I'm going to, if nothing, wear them out. Guess what? Guess what happened?
2: You lost.
1: Don't do that.
0: Sorry. I was just a bit early.
4: It's like your story of where you get down in the dance. And then you get back on top.
0: Redemption.
4: And also, I said, I'm going to keep playing until I won. So there's no way I could possibly lose everything.
0: Sorry.
4: Except the dance bar shut at 11 and I still hadn't won a game.
2: Well, I've got some exciting news for you.
4: What's that?
2: Do you want to hear something exciting that I've signed you up for?
4: What?
2: I'll tell you up next, yeah? Do you want anyone to call up right now?
4: Oh yeah, I was gonna say.
2: I didn't even plan on
4: competing last night, and I lost in total 13 games in a row. And so I would like to know your biggest losing streak, because I didn't even set out. I left here thinking I'm going to have a great night. 13 times labelled a loser.
2: And up next,
4: give us a call 131060. Your biggest losing.
2: I'll tell you what I've signed you up for.
4: Up next. A date with Brian.
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0: Ariana Grande, that is Hate That I Made You Love Me for your drive home this arvo. It's Carrie and Tommy.
1: I've had an absolute mare of a night. I didn't... Yep, thank you. I didn't know I was going into such fierce competition. I played pickleball for the first time, lost three sets to zip. And then I went to a darts bar that I didn't plan on going to. I lost four games in a row, went to dinner, and then came last out of only three people, and then went to dinner and thought, oh, I've got to have a win. I'll go back to the darts bar and I'll just keep playing.
2: How much of dinner were you thinking about how you
1: the
2: lost
1: whole thing.
2: At darts?
1: I didn't talk about anything because I was just thinking. And so I went back to the darts bar and my strategy was I'll wear them out. I'll just play until I win, just by chance alone. And then the darts bar shut at 11. I hadn't won. My total for the night, 13 losses.
3: Just quickly on the darts, did you say there was three of you?
1: Yeah.
3: That's bronze, baby.
1: That's bronze.
2: There's a chance. Hey, there is a chance for you to win and win $500,000. Do you want to know how?
1: Oh.
2: We have signed you up.
1: Yeah. What am I doing?
2: To compete against
3: Luke Littler.
1: Oh, my God.
2: Who is darts champion of the world. No, mate.
1: No, well,
2: TV show where you get to... Look, you've got to go through the selection process. At the moment, we've just signed you up.
4: Oh, there's no way he's winning that.
2: Who knows whether he is.
3: I don't think anyone's winning it, but you can have a go.
1: Also, Tommy Little and Luke Littler...
2: It's a lot
4: oh my God, he's even beating you at that. He's littler than
1: oh
4: you.
1: Oh my gosh, he's littler. He's not. Have you seen him?
2: No, anyway. Seriously, we've signed you up for this. When is it? When's the competition?
1: So, Carrie, this may shock you, but I'm quite passionate about darts players. I never play darts, as is my losing streak, you know, really justifies that. But, I love him. Phil the Power Taylor. We got the Wizard Whitlock, our Aussie dance player. And Luke Littler is the best dance player that's ever existed.
2: Yeah, well, you'll be having a chance to play against him and win $500,000.
1: Well, I'm not going to play against him.
3: We have to go to the UK.
2: You have to go to the UK, though.
3: And it's live on Netflix.
1: It's all
2: again,
1: fine.
2: Again, you have to go through a selection
1: But don't I have
2: process.
1: To beat someone to get there? I couldn't beat my two friends.
2: No, it's a reality
3: just
2: TV show.
3: Luke Littler.
1: What do you mean?
2: It's a reality, but sorry, you still have to be selected.
1: What's the pay?
3: £501,000?
1: If I beat him.
2: Yeah,
1: but no one beats him. What about for second?
2: What about for bronze?
1: What about the bronze?
2: But we've asked how many times have you lost in a row, in a night? Mm. Michael, talk to us.
5: My cousin and I, we were both out of work and my cousin got very good at darts as I got pretty okay at darts. And he beat me 257 times in a row before I beat him once.
4: What a freak.
1: Michael,
2: firstly,
1: I love it and thank you so much for telling the truth. Did you ever eventually beat him or is that when you... Yes? Yes?
5: 258.
1: Yes, Michael. Yes.
2: How like long is that across, Michael? Did you become fixated and that's like a week or is this over like a five-year period?
5: No, that was over like about 4 days.
2: That's a lot of games.
4: Michael, did you tell him you're only as good as your last game? Did you tell him you're only as good as your last game?
5: We both had a good laugh about it, though.
1: Michael, I know this psychology because I have a buck hunter machine at my house and my ex-housemate never, to this day, has never beaten me. And what would happen is... he would be ahead of me. And all I had to say to him was, you know you're going to choke and you know you're going to panic. And he would start sweating and stiffen right up. Of those 257 games, was there a lot where you were ahead and then just panicked and basically shit the bed?
5: Oh, a fair few.
1: Yeah.
5: My cousin used to like go and do weird stuff while I was trying to shoot and stuff like that when I was ahead.
1: Yeah. Thank you, Michael. Love it.
2: What about Chantel? Hey, Chantel.
6: Hey.
2: How many games did you lose in a row?
6: I can't tell you the exact amount, but if you have an iPhone, like you can play iMessage games on there. And I was with a partner for a year and a half, and I didn't win a single iMessage game the entire time.
2: What do you mean? What's an iMessage game?
6: So it's like called a Game Pigeon, and you can play like darts, pool, word games. It's all like on your text messages pretty much, only if you have an iPhone.
2: Well, this is... What happened to you?
1: Oh, sorry. I went to a bit of another place. Chantel, I'm assuming you're not still together because you said it in past tense like you had a partner of a year and a half.
6: Yeah, it definitely impacted it because I'm a sore loser, like the breakup.
1: But also, like, A, why didn't your partner let you win one of them? But also, B, you guys playing pool on your phone sounds like the lamest thing ever.
6: I was 17.
2: Hold on.
1: Oh, I apologise, Chantel.
2: Also,
1: I apologize.
2: Says the man that every single day does Wordle or connections on his, sorry, Lincoln Lewis.
1: You're right.
2: On your... Yeah.
1: You're correct. I agree. Chantel, I apologise.
7: You can play Wordle in iMessage.
6: I've also lived in different states.
2: No, Chantel, you do not need to defend yourself here.
1: Chantel, you're also the reason you've called in is because I have literally just talked about my losing streak, and that was just one night. So please take everything I say.
2: Where our producer Chantel's mouth is aghast, a gaping open. How about that?
7: Sorry, because he's discovered shuffleboard.
2: He's discovered all these games you can play on iMessage, Chantel.
1: Thank you, Chantel. Let's go to Trace. Hey, Trace, tell us about your losing streak.
8: Yeah, hi. 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And we used to always play Monopoly every Friday night and Saturday night.
1: Aww.
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1: Hey, Tracy, can you tell me, because I played Monopoly growing up, and I still to this day, the only way Monopoly ended in my household was a fist fight. 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How does the game end?
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2: Bye.
1: See ya.
10: Hi there, I'm Adam Pond with a sports update for Powercore, working in all conditions to keep your power connected. Well, shelve it and move on is the message from North Queensland ahead of their game against the Titans. The Cowboys were smashed 82-12 by the Roosters last round. Coach Todd Payton says it was a bit of an anomaly and they've put it behind them.
11: Nice, but one game doesn't dictate our season. One game doesn't define us. We've beaten 3 of the top 4 teams. So, yeah, it's all in front of us. The scenario doesn't change moving forward and an opportunity to play well.
10: Jordan Ngoi unlikely to play against the Eagles on Sunday. Collingwood assistant Hayden Skipworth says he's still struggling with glute soreness.
12: Yeah, he didn't get through training today. Obviously, he got a bit longer break before Sunday, but you'd think he'd be unlikely going into the game, having not trained this week. So we'll give him every opportunity. We'll talk to the medicos.
10: And it looks like LIV Golf will live on the breakaway competition, confirming it's reached an agreement with a lead investor to keep it running until 2030. And that's the latest in sport for Powercore.
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22: Your four-day forecast for Western Victoria. Cloudy with a medium chance of showers becoming less likely later tonight in a low of 3 degrees. For Friday, a partly cloudy day with a chance of morning fog. Slight chance of a shower, most likely in the late morning and afternoon. Light winds becoming northerly to 20 k's in the middle of the day. Saturday, cloudy with showers and 14. And Sunday, rain and 13. Expecting tops tomorrow of 15 for Hamilton, Portland and the coast, and 16 degrees in Casterton.
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0: 7. If you can't make the game, we can all wait to be at Marvel Stadium.
1: Yes, our underdogs, the team are ready. They're going to have the best time. We've got their jerseys. We've got their goodie bags. They're going to get to go into one of the actual locker rooms.
2: Yeah.
1: That the players use.
2: Yeah,
1: they're
2: going
1: to be underground. They get to run out of the tunnel. And, of course, if you haven't heard, these are kids that really need something like this to give them a pep in their step, to make them feel included and wanted, because for various reasons, they don't get to play team sports. They struggle with friendships, and they just don't have people want them in their team. So we want them in our team, and we love our underdogs so much that we stay in touch. Mm-hmm. We have events, we have movie nights, mm-hmm. we have other occasions where we get them all together and can check in on them and see how they're going. And one of our much loved underdogs who we've stayed in touch with and who in actual fact Fev has nominated as his assistant coach tonight.
3: Need some help.
1: Is Jax. Jax and his mum Leah are there. Are you there, Leah?
4: Oh, guys, it's game day. He's so excited.
2: And I love...
4: He has written a little list to speak with the kids tonight. It's, you know, he's pumped up, ready to spread some love and kindness.
1: Oh.
2: I'm just reading his underdogs to-do list, and it is could be the cutest thing I've ever seen. It says, as an underdog, there are four things you must do. Be kind. He's given it a tick. Be brave. He's given that a tick. Look after each other, tick, and most of all, and this is what I say to people when I coach, have fun,
1: aww.
2: Tick.
4: Yeah, isn't I mean, he's following your footsteps, Fev. He's an ex-player now, and now he's a coach.
1: Oh, Leah, is he there? Can we talk to him?
4: Absolutely, I'll tuck him on.
5: Hello.
2: Hey, Jaxie.
1: Jaxie, are you ready to be assistant coach tonight?
5: Yeah.
1: Yay!
2: Are you going to help me out, mate, when we run on that ground, get all the footies ready, and then you can be able to coach all the young kids? Because you're a past player. You know what to do. You know what the whole night's about.
5: Yep.
1: Yeah, that's so cool. And, Jax, if anyone's getting nervous, because there's no need to get nervous.
2: No.
1: It's just fun. You can help them out and give them some encouragement.
5: I just want everyone to have fun.
1: Aww. Yeah, you're beautiful, Jax. And we're so thrilled that you would come back and be the assistant coach. And guess what, Jax? You're getting a goodie bag too. And these are amazing goodie bags.
5: Yep.
1: Yay! We're going to deck you out, Jax.
3: I'm an underdog.
1: Well, Leah, Jax, we will see you. It's the season,
2: yes.
1: So not far away.
2: Hey, if Jax gets one, I'm a coach.
1: Certainly not.
0: Hey, tonight.
3: Good try, though, Fev. You've got to ask.
0: Clear the schedules. I said it before, live on Channel 7 if you want to watch it. But come on, show your support.
2: And Jax will be getting, along with the other underdogs, Boxy, brand new sneakers from Reebok.
1: Ooh,
2: how good is that?
1: No.
2: Goodies from our friends at Arnott's. Well, hopefully I don't raid that and Nick doesn't raid those Arnott's biscuits. But you've got Adventure Park tickets, a gift bag from your beloved...
1: The Western Bulldogs!
2: How cool is that?
1: But also from North Melbourne. North Melbourne are giving a gift bag too.
2: Are they? Well done. Good on them.
1: And these amazing customised underdogs blankets from Thread the Word.
2: That's what I want one of them.
1: Those blankets, they're beautiful blankets.
2: I want mine with just Fev Coach.
1: I don't think they're doing that for you.
0: Yeah, we'll see what we can do for you, Fev. All right, that's it. We're done for this evening. If you want to watch our underdogs and everything unfold, you can. It'll all be live on Channel 7. Kickoff just over half an hour away.
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0: song could ever say. That is Olivia Rodrigo and Stupid Song. Tonight's number 5 in your Hot Hits Hot 7 at 7. In the meantime, let's get you some of the hottest goss.
1: Straight to the source. Hot off the press. The Hot Hits with Nick and Lauren.
2: This

0: This is very exciting, Nick Kelly. ASAP Rocky has revealed during an interview on the Jason Lee show.
1: Ooh, they're making people up.
0: That Rihanna is actively working on new music.
2: Yo, she in the studio right now. Yeah, I said it. Sorry, babe.
3: Oh, God.
2: Bro, she work. She cooking, bro. No funny shit.
3: Yeah.
2: Damn, I'm going to get in trouble for this.
0: I love them. There's been so much coming out about them the last couple of days. Did you see the twerking video that was...
1: No.
0: They were at some concert and she's just full twerking on him.
1: She's just having the best time of her life. He seems like a lovely husband.
0: Yeah.
1: Good for them.
0: Yeah. Obviously, her last album was 10 years ago.
1: Yep.
0: With Auntie, which spent 2 weeks atop the Billboard 200. She made a return to stage in July when she appeared at Jay-Z's extra inning show at Yankee Stadium, performed Run This Town, and bitch better have my money.
1: Yeah.
0: She can do whatever she wants.
1: Exactly. Honestly, like, I've made my peace with her.
0: Yeah, me too.
1: If she never wants to release an album again, I'm fine with it, but I would love it.
0: Exactly. I want her to do it because she wants to do it, not because her fans telling her to do it.
1: 100%.
0: Now, Somba.
1: Yeah.
0: He's only 21. Shane, we know this.
1: New York.
0: He's opening up about the difficulties of dating in the spotlight. Because obviously his life has changed a lot since he had this massive breakout success. And he said he's well aware that he's now on the radar of most people in his dating pool.
1: Mm.
0: He told Variety that he has become more hesitant when it comes to romance as people his age already know who he is before they meet him. He said, since my recent success, I haven't really been able to get out there and get on the market. It's definitely weird and I'm figuring it out. I don't want to date someone who wants to date me for the wrong reasons.
1: Hear, hear.
0: Yeah.
1: You and I know that feeling, obviously, is Australia's preeminent broadcasting talent. Going on the apps. They know who you are. They know it straight away. And you're like, what do you want from me? Don't want to play a song on the radio?
0: No, I can't get you tickets to K-pop Demon Hunters or whatever.
1: I've got no tickets to K-pop Demon Hunters live experience. We're joking, by the way.
0: Oh, my God, of course. He said he hasn't stopped dating, but he's now taking a very different approach. Good for him. And also, Somba, you're 21, hun. Forget about
1: time.
0: It.
1: You got time.
0: You got time.
1: Focus on your career.
0: Oh, yeah.
1: Then come back to dating.
0: Absolutely. Joe Jonas has discussed the underperformance, I believe this is what we call in the industry a flop, of his solo debut, 2011's Fast Life. I don't even remember it. During a conversation with his fellow Jonas Brothers on their podcast, Hey Jonas.
4: Everything the Jonas Brothers touched back then, it would be like gold. And I think I had a lot of high expectations of like success without you guys. And like somewhere in my core, I was like, if I do that, then I matter. Mm. So obviously there's like a through line that's wrong there. And I like started having panic attacks and like started having like physical pain. And I would go to the doctor and she was like, look, you're physically fine. Like, do you speak to somebody? And I'm like, what do you mean? Like a therapist? I was like, I don't need a therapist. Why would I need a therapist?
5: Therapy? What are you talking? We don't do therapy.
6: We don't do therapy in our house.
1: Man, it's so true though, right?
0: But everyone needs a therapist.
1: Yeah.
0: I say this every day.
1: Mm-hmm.
0: Because it would be extremely humbling. You've had this massive career, like with your brothers, you go, I can do this by myself. And then it just goes absolutely nowhere.
1: It's probably healthy that it went nowhere because it humbles you relatively early. So then the rest of your musical career, you don't rely on things being super successful for your personal enjoyment.
0: Yep. And then he obviously went on to do whatever he did with DNCE. Is that what they were called?
1: Yep. Dance Without the A.
0: Oh, yeah.
1: Take by the Ocean.
0: I mean, this song was massive.
1: It's huge. You know what it means? You know what Take by the Ocean means?
0: By the Ocean. Is it snorty?
1: It was the Swedish translation, literally, to Sex on the Beach.
0: Aye.
1: Yeah. There you go. Music fun facts.
0: Have fun.
1: You get them here.
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15: They're eating her, and then they're going to eat me.
16: Oh, my God.
17: What'd you do, hon?
2: I pulled my hair when I was trying to adjust my headphones. You know, it's like the tiny little side hairs
17: Oh,
2: there.
17: Oh, yeah, they're very sensitive.
2: Really painful.
17: Very sensitive. We have some exciting news to bring you. That is, it looks like we're about to get a new choice of art music.
2: Whoa!
17: Yeah, of course, the last album was just unbelievable. So many big hits on it. Rush, Got Me Started, just bangers galore. So we're very excited for new music. He's changed all his profile pictures and stuff. There's posters going up, and he posted something this morning called She's That Girl, I think it was, he put up there.
2: Okay.
17: Or She's The Best, something like that. He's also posted on his HQ account a phone number to call.
2: Oh, like Chapel Roan did this, didn't she?
17: Chapel Roan did do this to hear new music from her. So I reckon we should maybe, I don't know, like give it a ring. Should we do it?
2: Okay, yeah.
17: Right. Put it in.
2: Have you got the country code in there?
17: Yeah, I've done plus 00111 and all that gear. All right, let's do it.
4: Okay. Hello, this is Troy Sivan. Thank you for calling my phone. I can't come to the phone. But text me. Love ya. Bye.
17: Oh.
2: What's that?
17: Ah!
2: Has he accidentally posted his personal phone number?
17: That's what I fear he has done. It says text him. I don't want to text him. I want to hear the song.
2: Oh, text him.
17: You can text him, mate. Just get ready to type in the next 17 numbers.
2: Should I WhatsApp him?
17: I reckon WhatsApp him. Do you want to give you the number?
2: Yes, please.
17: All right, you're doing plus.
2: Wait. I don't know how.
17: Australia, how do I... you can also text Tracy.
2: New contact.
17: Yep.
2: All right, plus.
17: Plus 00. 1-1.
2: 00-1-1. 1.
17: 858.
2: 858.
17: 667.
2: 667.
17: 4065.
2: 4065. God, they have long phone numbers.
17: Yeah, they do.
2: All right.
17: You put a text in. We'll let you know if he gets back to us by the end of the show. In the meantime, let's keep the hot hits rolling with Malcolm Todd and Earrings.

0: Kay, who is building a huge fan base right around the world for the way that she does music in that Kate Bush, Florence and the Machine style.
1: Yeah. She's a real talent. You're right, it's theatrical, isn't it?
0: Yeah. We're really into theatrics at the moment.
1: We are.
0: You know.
1: And I always have been.
0: Exactly. And I just, you know, because I'm queer. Come naturally. We had it live and up close with a whole bunch of her biggest fans who are taking over, asking the questions right now.
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0: Next question, Talise.
5: Hello.
6: Hi.
5: You look gorgeous.
6: Kind of matching in our
5: outfits.
6: We're
5: kind of matching. I love it for us.
6: Oh, beautiful.
5: My question was, what or who was your biggest musical inspiration while writing your EP?
6: Oh, I was listening again. I talk about her all the time. I'm obsessed. But Kate Bush is like my number one. I was in a funny time in my life and a transitional time of my life. The EP is all about self-sabotage. And I would listen to Cloud Busting by Kate Bush every morning because it was almost like an affirmation practice. She has like the lyric in it. I just know that something good is going to happen. And I would listen to it every morning and try and be like, I just know that something good is going to happen. And then by 10 a.m. I would be like, everything's gone to shit. I was like, save me, Kate Bush. But she was on a lot and I was really inspired. I was working on a theatre production in the UK around the time that I was making Pareidolia as well. There was a play called Inter Alia that was on the West End, but it was my first time composing. And so I was in a theatre for 12 hours every single day and I was making music on my breaks. I was so inspired by theatre and by like the audiences that were coming in and how they responded to the play and how the lighting was, and I think that made me want to do like the more theatrical shows for Pareidolia and the dramatic strings, and there was just so much of that that I think I absorbed in that time.
5: I love that. I'm becoming a music producer myself.
6: Sick.
5: So you're a huge inspiration of mine and I really appreciate that.
6: Oh, thank you so much. It's so cool. Keep going with it. It's so bloody infuriating, but it's the best thing in the whole world.
5: I feel you on that one.
6: Yeah. It's so worth it.
0: I love that you've called it infuriating and exposure therapy so far today. You really are the greatest advertiser for producing.
6: Oh, we've got to be honest. We can't have another like man talking mechanically and so scientifically about production.
0: Yeah.
6: It's like it's an emotional thing as well.
0: Amber.
7: So my question is, if they made an Erin McCown biopic, who would you want to write a song for it?
0: Banging question.
6: Brilliant question. The thought of an Erin McCown biopic terrifies me. Jesus, don't immortalize this. Do you know what? I would pick a friend of mine, Sienna Spiro.
0: Yes.
6: I love her, and she also just has the most grand voice I've ever heard. It's so beautiful and cinematic and epic, and she's just got such a good heart. I would want her. I think, yeah, she would write.
7: Maybe they can make one of you two together.
6: Oh, any day. She's so special. I don't want to watch
0: never
6: that.
0: Never.
6: I don't know if I want to see it.
0: All of this is going straight to the biopic library.
6: Everything you've said. This is actually the filming of it right
0: absolutely.
6: Now.
0: This is where it starts. Exactly. It's today. Great question.
6: Thank you.
0: All amazing questions. You guys are the most gorgeous crew. I can't wait to dance with all of you at the matinee on Saturday.
6: Oh,
0: I think we're doing
6: yeah.
0: a matinee show, by the way. I love the concept of a 12:30 gig.
6: I'm so here for it. When they suggested a matinee gig, I was like, that's an option.
0: Yes.
6: I was like, why have we not taken that option before? But is it more normal here?
0: No.
6: Okay. So they lied to me about that.
0: I've been like three in my life.
6: I love a matinee.
0: Yeah, the best time. It's going to be so good.
6: Have a great afternoon.
0: Thank you so much for coming to the Hot Hits Live and
6: thank
0: up close with Erin McCown.
6: Thank you so much.
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0: cackles her voice, man.
1: It's so big. Yeah.
0: It's so
1: pretty.
0: Yeah, you go again.
1: It's so I like it a lot.
0: It's pretty. Lara Buchanan's her name. She's out of Melbourne. That's our local list on the Hot Hits with Nick and Lauren tonight. Fun facts.
1: Yeah, you told me you had a little story about Lara Buchanan.
0: I think I've told you this already, but it's pretty crazy. So my best friend Grace was on a train going between, I think, Italy and Germany.
1: Oh, I know this story.
0: It's crazy,
1: this
0: right?
1: Great.
0: Grace sends me a photo that she's sneakily taken of the man sitting next to her on the train between Italy and Germany. And he is watching a video of me interviewing Lara Buchanan in this very studio.
1: Right.
0: On the train, a random man sitting next to my best friend. What are the chances?
1: What are the chances?
0: Turns out he went to uni with her. But, like, even more, what are the chances?
1: Even still, like, for Grace to look over and just see your face on the screen.
0: Yeah. And she literally went up to him and was like, I'm so sorry, this is so weird, but that's my best friend you're watching a video of. Thanks.
2: So strange.
0: Yeah, cool.
1: It's a great story.
0: That is a good story, isn't it? Yeah.
1: Yeah. It's just that would have done numbers on the previous show I worked on.
0: That can't happen.
1: Was it that can't happen, or what are the chances?
0: Oh, who gives a shit?
1: I don't.
0: Not about
1: don't
0: you.
1: Know.
0: Anyway.
1: No.
0: Chris Lake, CJ next. It's going to be really fun.
1: Oh, yay.
0: Get ready. Hot Mix is coming up.
3: 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Okay, Southwest, let's be real. 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

0: mix of Fever Dream from Alex Warren. How are we feeling about that one, Lauren Barry?
1: It's a bit heavy.
0: It's Thursday night, though, mate. Thursday's a new Friday. It's all about bangers. Right here at the Hot Hits, Nick and Lauren.
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2: With Nick and Lauren.
1: I just want to know, what's the worst smell you've ever smelled? Because poor old people, you know, they can't catch a break. Yeah. Apparently, old people smell is a real thing. It's got something to do with the breakdown of your things in your body.
0: That makes sense.
1: Eat mushrooms and you'll be better.
0: Now, before we punch through these calls, I'm just going to give everyone a heads up. The phone system is cooked for me.
1: Great.
0: So I'm going to try and talk to Roz right now. Hi, Roz.
5: Hi.
1: Hi, Roz.
0: Worst smell?
1: Yeah.
5: Well, it was a whole tray of uncooked sausages.
1: Uh-oh.
5: We had it in the bottom of our caravan fridge. We went away for the weekend. We came home, packed up, wound the caravan down, put it in the carport, left it there for months.
0: Months.
5: Then, yeah, months. Then we went to use it again, unwound the caravan, you know, got it all ready to go, and I've just been greeted at the door by these tiny little bugs.
0: Oh, no.
5: Followed the trail through to my fridge, opened it up, and oh, my goodness, it was absolutely alive in there.
0: When creatures get involved, that's icky as hell.
1: Created an ecosystem of maggots et al.
0: Can we top maggot-infested sausages? Rob, hi.
6: How you going, Nick Lauren?
1: Good.
6: Yeah, I've got disinfection. I've got to, unfortunately, wear 24/7. It's under my nails, my toenails and fingernails.
1: Wait.
6: It's
1: go. Yes? Keep going.
6: Yes, it's called Pseudomonas. Oh. And it's quite a disgusting smell. It's worse than a dead animal. With the infection, with podiatrists doing their training, part of their training to learn about Pseudomonas, the only way to learn about it is to smell it.
1: Oh.
6: So that's part of their training. But it's quite a painful thing. If I bump my nails, my toes, if it's in there, it will let me know.
1: My God.
6: Until I get it out, I'm a bit of a digger. Until I get it out, the painful is quite pain. But when it comes out, the smell is
1: it's horrible. Oh no! That's so
6: I've had it for about 15 to 20 years now. I've been battling it.
1: So does it come and go sort of thing? It like flares up?
6: Is yeah.
1: Right.
6: Yeah, and I've been on antibiotics forever with it.
0: I had no idea something like that existed.
1: No.
0: Yeah. Thank you for sharing that with us. I mean, I didn't even think about that part.
1: Like, no.
0: The natural kind of thing of it. Dylan, give us that bad smell, please.
7: So yesterday I got my missus to go down the road and get me some kangaroo mints.
0: Yeah, you did.
1: Yeah.
7: It come frozen.
0: Couldn't get it yourself?
1: Hey.
0: Sorry.
7: Nah. And after it defrosted, I started cooking it up and had a taste and a smell, and it was just putrid. I went to work today and I was talking to the boys, and they all reckon it was dog food.
1: No way.
7: Yeah.
0: No
7: way. So I was eating dog food.
0: Yeah, you were.
1: But sometimes they do have certain dog foods that are in those, like, peel-back plastic things like a Latina ravioli pack.
0: That's right.
1: And they look so much like human food, and I reckon that would happen all the time.
0: 100%. Dylan, good on you.
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0: Banging waiter out the week with Nina Jirachi and Porter Robinson. That is WannaCry. Hot hits with Nick and Lauren Thursday night. Nearly done and dusted.
1: In celebration of the night that was, it's the Hot Hits Awards ceremony.
0: Yeah, a couple of awards for things that have happened in on or around the show. Lauren Barry has the first award of the night.
2: Well, we spoke earlier about Troye Sivan. He posted a phone number, an American phone number, to his website, in socials?
0: Socials of his fan account, Troye HQ.
2: And it's we said to call him, so we did call him earlier in the show and we heard this voicemail.
0: That's right. Where's the button? Hold on.
3: Oops. Hello, this is Troye Sivan. Thank you for calling my phone. I can't come to the phone, but text me. Love ya. Bye.
2: So I did.
0: Yeah.
2: I texted him. I tried to WhatsApp him because I thought, well, it's not an iMessage. Is it going to go through? And it did. Yes, it went through as a green. I said, hello, Troye Sivan. It is Lauren from the Hot Hits, and we are testing your phone number for Song on Air. And it said to text, here I am, love your work. And I get a message back from a thing called Unverified,
0: and what
2: which
0: is
2: also
0: that?
2: Actually has my spa, my facial, my like face skin
0: facial
2: clinic.
0: Place.
2: They send out the same text, as does Booking.com. And it, this says, you are opting in to drop text from Troye Sivan. Reply yes or click this link to confirm. And, of course, I did not do that.
0: Mm-hmm.
2: So, but that's what you can do. That's where you can get all your Troye Sivan news.
0: That's
2: so he's getting my Innovation Award for advertising and text messages. Troye Sivan.
0: I have an observation.
2: Yeah.
0: Spot the difference.
2: What?
3: Hello.
4: Hello.
2: Yeah, that's what I was saying. Hello. When we said.
4: Hello.
2: Hello. Sounds like Vincent Van Gogh.
4: Hello.
2: Whatever music.
3: Hello.
2: Hello.
3: Hello.
2: They're the same.
3: Hello.
2: He must have watched that video recently.
0: It's an artist thing.
2: Yeah. Hello.
0: Hello.
2: Hello.
0: My award tonight is going to go to Erin LeCount, who came in live and up close for us. It was a gorgeous moment. About 25 fans in the room. So many tears. One girl dressed a koala up like Erin because she wears like a lot of lace kind of stuff.
2: Aww.
0: And she dressed it up like Erin. All the girls, like one girl came with like a doily with some calligraphy stitched into it of one of Erin's lyrics. Like it was really beautiful.
2: Stunning.
0: It's very cute.
2: She didn't, love that.
0: The doily was iron transferred onto a shirt, by the way. She wasn't just holding a doily.
2: This is what I love. And you know, I first made this observation with Billie Eilish's fans years and years and years ago, how so many young girls, I love when I see them lose their minds over young female artists over men.
0: Yep.
2: They're like literally tearing up and crying because they're meeting these women because they're inspirational to them. And this is what I love to see.
0: It's so sick. More of it is going to come. Don't you worry about that. We are back Saturday with the Hot 20.
2: Yes.
0: Going to be big. Next week on the show, heaps of cool people coming by. You're going to hear from Magnus Ferrell, who is Will Ferrell's son, who is making amazing music and it's going everywhere at the moment.
2: Yes.
0: So that's going to be really cool. Who else is on the show next week?
2: Olave
0: is going to be on the show.
2: Oh, yeah.
0: That's going to be cool.
2: Someone else.
0: Larry Emder.
2: Oh, yeah.
0: He's going to
2: tell
0: be here.
2: About he was my first love.
0: Yeah, man. Heaps more to come. We will talk to you Monday or Saturday.
2: See you then. Oh, yeah, Saturday.
0: Whatever you want. Bye.
2: Bye.
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4: Your four-day forecast for Western Victoria. Cloudy with a medium chance of showers becoming less likely later tonight in a low of 3 degrees. For Friday, a partly cloudy day with a chance of morning fog. Slight chance of a shower, most likely in the late morning and afternoon. Light winds becoming northerly to 20 k's in the middle of the day. Saturday, cloudy with showers and 14. And Sunday, rain and 13. Expecting tops tomorrow of 15 for Hamilton, Portland and the coast, and 16 degrees in Casterton.
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4: It's 8 degrees.
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12: Your four-day forecast for Western Victoria. Cloudy with a medium chance of showers becoming less likely later tonight and a low of 3 degrees. For Friday, a partly cloudy day with a chance of morning fog. Slight chance of a shower, most likely in the late morning and afternoon. Light winds becoming northerly to 20 k's in the middle of the day. Saturday, cloudy with showers and 14. And Sunday, rain and 13. Expecting tops tomorrow of 15 for Hamilton, Portland and the coast, and 16 degrees in Casterton.
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0: one of Annalise's main things is not, is the bed made necessarily, is can you please, before I get into bed, help me make sure the fitted sheet is not crumpled and is pulled down at the edges so I don't have to get onto creases of the bed.
1: Oh, yeah.
0: Okay.
1: You got it. What do you mean? Are you not fully fitting the sheet?
0: Well, no, the sheet's fitted, but sometimes it's like you sleep on a bed and you roll around and it's like just a little bit crumpled.
1: It creeps up.
0: She's got quite a quite particular on that. But when I go to bed, there's a couple of jobs you need to do. You've got to need to brush your teeth. You've got to make sure the bed's not crumpled. Get into the bed. But the thing I need to remember to do before going to sleep, Metokine, is pop in the retainer plate.
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2: Your four-day forecast for Western Victoria. Chance of morning fog and a partly cloudy day with a slight chance of a shower from late morning. Tomorrow, cloudy and a top of 14. Sunday, cloudy, up to 20 mil of rain and a top of 13. And then on Monday, another cloudy day with showers and a top of 12. Today, Hamilton, Portland and the coast expecting a top of 15 degrees, 16 the top for Casterton.
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0: Yeah,
1: wanted to interview AFL player, particularly Collingwood one, and we got you, Jack Crisp, in the studio.
2: What a legend. Primo's pretty good, isn't it?
1: Yep, you wanted to go, and then Jack will appreciate that. Primo goods.
2: Yeah.
1: Jack, if you're listening, Angus is doing your endorsements.
2: Yeah.
1: You also wanted to be on First Dates Australia. It had already filmed, Channel 7 had it in the can, but we were able to put you on a date with one of the girls from First Dates Australia, Diana.
2: Good morning, Diana.
1: If you're listening. Another one you have just ticked off, you wanted to do High Rocks, the high intensity workout with Fev.
3: It was very impressive.
1: And you just took Fev down to our gym here. How did it go, boys?
2: It went well for the first kilometre of the ski erg, and then it was just a weight session. And I liked it. I'm gonna ramp it forever, but I think...
3: He was very good on the ski. We probably did about half a kilometre, because you've got to do it in teams. So you've got to sweat up.
2: And then, just remember, the stations that you see online that people do High Rocks for, people can do it within an hour.
3: Yeah.
2: And I just broke the two-hour barrier, and I got sub 2 hours, and I'm thinking, I don't know how that's possible.
3: Yeah, well, I think I know how, because at the sit-up station, you probably take a bit of time, because you struggle with the sit-ups. Was the only thing you struggled with.
2: Yeah, no.
3: You were very good at everything else. I think I did about 75 sit-ups.
1: He's ready for the Air Force.
2: We didn't get this on camera, but I was bench-pressing Feb's weight times two, so...
1: hello. Can we hear? We've got some of the audio.
3: It's been filmed.
1: Can we hear what you guys got up to?
4: This is Feb working out.
5: Here we go. Come on. Push it. Push it.
3: Piece of piss.
6: Yeah.
1: Oh, gosh. Oh, good that, PT. I like your encouragement.
3: You know what that was? What? He kept smacking me on the bump.
2: For motivation.
3: He kept hitting me on the butt.
2: Oh. Yeah, I actually used to be a PT.
3: Yeah.
2: I used to be a PT, then became Pilates instructor. Was that probably for about a month?
7: Because hopefully you weren't doing the same motivation there.
2: No, not there.
8: Orders up.
2: Fifi,
8: Fev and Nick's happy hour. You are welcome. Fifi, Fev and Nick.
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2: Now, because we've talked about the respective things we love today, and therefore our phone is offering us up advertising. Earlier in the show, you talked about being offered leak-proof underwear for
3: which
2: all the women.
3: Which I have not asked for.
2: Yes. Well, my phone offers me up a lot of flying stories. I love flying, and so a lot of anytime there's flying news, it is pushed right up my algorithm and right in my face. I have two stories for you. The first one is they're both remarkable for very different reasons. This first one is a Malaysia Airlines pilot who later got apprehended. This will explain why.
4: This pilot, just after his flight landed in Indonesia, he's about to get arrested for what authorities say is inside that silver suitcase. Inside, investigators say they found more than 70,000 ecstasy pills, about 26 kilograms of the drug MDMA, along with a small quantity of methamphetamine.
3: Oh my goodness.
4: And a small bottle of urine they allege was intended to help falsify the results of a drug test.
2: So,
3: Dodgy,
2: but then they also tested him and he had just finished his flight and he was under the influence of drugs. I never think of the pilots.
3: But they do get random tested, don't they?
2: No, sorry. I guess I never think of
3: them being the smugglers.
2: Yes. It's literally, when you watch the footage, he just goes and picks a suitcase up.
3: And questions him.
2: Well,
3: yes,
2: they did. And this next one, it's actually made me quite emotional when I first saw it. It is nothing short of unbelievable. This is a 21-year-old flight instructor. She's got a student on board. It's in Florida.
3: Oh my God, tell me this ends well. My son's studying to be a pilot at the moment. He's 18 and it scares me so much.
2: This ends well. You're about to hear the radio call. So she ends up making an emergency landing. She has an engine failure. At first, she can smell the burning off of oil and her oil pressure's dropping. But you'll hear in a minute how calm she is, but she ends up making an emergency landing on a main motorway. And as she's coming in to land, there is like, you know, when they have signs across the freeway?
3: Yeah.
2: And there's the bar. She manages to get the plane under it and then land on the freeway, not hit any cars. And it is incredible. But have a listen. While all this is happening, and she's got not only her life and another young person's life next to her in her hands, have a listen to how calm she is explaining the situation to the air traffic controller.
5: We're going to keep it high for now, but we do now have burning oil smell in the cockpit.
6: Burning oil smell?
5: Yeah, our oil pressure is dropping down into the red, and we do have fumes in the cockpit from the oil. We would like to go ahead and declare an emergency for... And 62 is losing our engine. I don't know if we're going to make the airport. We're completely propped, stop moving. We're probably going down on I-10.
6: Roger. It's at your discretion, safest possible spot. We'll get the vehicles out for you.
5: Yeah, we are not making the airport. We're going down on I-10. So, you know, we are lined up with I-10 trying to avoid the cars.
6: Get everybody over there as fast as they can to help you out.
3: She has the voice of someone that's said, I hope you've had a great flight. We're coming into land now. Enjoy your time in wherever we are.
2: Yeah, and we trimmed it down a little bit there, but the steps she goes through, so the first time she notices her oil pressure dropping, which dropping into the red, is already an emergency. And then her engine completely fails on her. And through each of those steps, she just lets him know, hey, just so you know, our engine has now failed and I'm going. The I-10 she keeps referring to is the road that she's going to land on. And it was absolutely incredible.
3: Well done. Young people can do amazing
2: 21
3: stuff. Wow.
2: 21.
3: I know. I would not have been. Would I have been that cool under pressure at 21? Not obviously in a plane, but I'm trying to think in other situations. I don't think so.
2: But even the physical, the limitations of the structure that she managed to get the plane under the sign, the plane barely fits. Yeah. And then she managed to just get it under, pick a clear bit of road. Like, absolutely amazing. And it's all captured on a dash cam footage from a truck. She flies, like, over, gets over this truck and then under the signage. Anyway,
3: do you think the student next to her
2: never flies again?
3: I was going to say never flies again or wants to become
2: an
3: instructor?
2: I don't know.
3: Her parents have said you're never flying again, that's for sure.
2: Yeah, I'm sure as it made the news, she would have got home and they're like, hey, how was your day? She's like, yeah, pretty good. Nothing really happened. We're pretty good. Here's what I want to know on 13 1060. Are you a young person that's achieved something incredible?
3: Yeah.
2: Because
3: like that kid in Perth. Remember that the kayak, him and his mum and dad in the kayak went out to sea.
2: Yeah.
3: And he swam back to shore to get help, saved their whole lives.
2: Young people, amazing feats. Give us a call, 13 1060. So right now we're talking about just an incredible human. Emily Shelton landed a plane in Florida, a light aircraft, 21 years old, an instructor, had a student on board, had an engine failure, and managed to land on a highway, not hit anything. Everyone walked away safely. So we're asking about young people and amazing feats. G'day, Alan.
7: G'day, guys.
2: Talk to us.
7: Many moon ago, over 30 years ago, actually, when I was 22, I was lucky enough and unfortunate enough to deliver my daughter on the side of the road in the car.
3: Oh wow. When you say unfortunate, as in it wasn't the perfect location or something bad happened?
7: No, not the perfect location, and I certainly wasn't a pillar of strength.
3: Oh, did you go to water, Alan, as the water broke?
7: Well, more water than she did, yeah.
2: Alan, how close were you to the hospital?
7: 10 minutes.
2: Okay. And did emergency crews manage to arrive, or did you go from kind of start to finish?
7: No, we drove in there and came in hot, you know, beeping the horn, and they come running out, and I cut the umbilical cord in the car. And
2: wow.
7: Everyone was healthy.
2: Wow.
3: How cool story for her to tell, though, that her dad delivered her.
7: Well, yes. The hospital that I took her to, she actually now works at. So.
3: Oh, how weird.
2: That's amazing. Cool. Hey, Alan, how were you? Because often we imagine what we'll be like in a kind of very stressful situation. How was the actual event as opposed to, like, what you thought you'd be like?
7: There was a lot of please don't push. don't push. I'm going to push. Don't you dare push. the head's out. Oh, my God. Oh, my God.
3: Oh, wow. How full on. Don't you dare push.
2: And so did the baby come out and then you got back in and drove?
7: Yeah. Basically, literally just sort of ran around the passenger side with a towel, like a bar of soap. Bloop, back she came.
2: Yeah.
7: wrapped her up, gave her to mum. Yeah. Started the car, and then we sort of went, right, what have we had? And it was like, yeah, little girl, awesome, let's go.
2: Wow.
3: I love how you describe it as like a little bar of soap. But that's how
2: easiest
3: it felt.
2: Job in the world.
3: Good on you, yeah. Alan. What about
2: Thank
3: Karen?
2: You, Alan.
3: Hey, Karen, we're talking about amazing feats from young people. What happened?
8: Oh, hi, guys.
3: Hello.
8: So this is not about me, but my 16-year-old daughter back in 2023 was woken in the middle of the night. We both were. And it turned out my husband was having a cardiac arrest in his sleep.
2: Oh.
8: So at 16 years old, she spent half an hour doing CPR and coaching me through it as well and keeping me going. We kept each other going. And happy to say that today we have a happy, healthy, thriving husband and father still, thanks to her efforts on the night.
3: Oh, Karen, that's extraordinary. Where had she learned it from?
8: So she actually had training at her high school.
3: That's awesome.
8: Which we now look back on and are both very much advocates for young people being trained in things that they perhaps think they'll never have to face. But, she can proudly say that she has her dad still because of the amazing feat that she performed that night.
2: Karen, I imagine it's pretty hard for her dad to ever ask her to do anything. Like, if he'd be like, take the bins out, he'd be like, piss off, I saved you off.
0: Deja vu? 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
11: Your 4-day forecast for Western Victoria. Chance of morning fog and a partly cloudy day with a slight chance of a shower from late morning. Tomorrow, cloudy and a top of 14. Sunday, cloudy, up to 20 mil of rain and a top of 13. And then on Monday, another cloudy day with showers and a top of 12. Today, Hamilton, Portland and the coast expecting a top of 15 degrees, 16 the top for Casterton.
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13: Ahoy to my duodenum, ham.
0: Yeah, this is a body part. Where's the duodenum again? I want to say the penis, which is the Latin for the penis.
13: Oh, no, it's not.
0: So, yeah, see, that's the thing. When you, if it was there, it'd be like, yep, great. Mm. But since it's not, I think then you become the guy that...
13: Are
0: you sure the duodenum's not in the penis?
13: No. Like, Liza's not going to do three things about the penis.
0: Why wouldn't she, Jack? Why wouldn't she? It's the part of the body.
13: Yeah, I'd just be shocked if you chose that.
14: I think you're thinking of perineum.
0: No, I know that's in the penis. If Jack says banjo string, I'll be like, come on, mate.
13: Oh, no.
14: No.
0: No. Duodenum. Oh, you've just changed it in the moment. I bet it was.
13: Ahoy to my jejunum.
15: Jack.
16: Ahoy.
15: And I am the ilium.
0: Foot?
16: Inside or outside
0: bone.
16: The body?
0: Bone.
16: Inside the body.
0: Is it not a bone?
15: And it doesn't connect.
0: Is it something tonsilly?
15: No.
16: It doesn't connect.
15: It's does. I suppose it actually does eventually.
0: Get to the penis.
16: Yeah,
0: but it'd be a whole new leg bones connected to the song.
15: But I don't think so. Super important. We have two of them.
16: One. Lungs.
15: Not lungs.
0: Testicles.
15: No.
16: Get out of there.
15: But they're not like anything.
0: For the record, listeners, I am nowhere near Jack's testicles. Just in case that sounded like I was doing a live inspection trying to find his duodenum.
15: You'd have to go higher.
0: Yeah.
15: You probably a foot higher.
16: Ooh.
15: And there's two of them.
16: Kidneys.
15: Of this, but they're not identical.
16: Small intestine, big intestine.
15: He's got the small, it's the small intestine, Jack. Yes, you're right.
0: He's one of them.
15: The three sections of the small intestine we're talking about. The duodenum is the first and shortest section. The jejunum is the middle section responsible for carrying food weights towards the ileum using a wave-like muscle contractions. That's you, Jacko. Yep. And the final and longest section where the most nutrients are absorbed in the large intestine is the ileum. That was me today.
0: I wasn't miles off. Tubular organ that is capable of muscle contractions.
15: Okay. But yes. No points, though.
0: Because I don't know if it happens in medical school where the professor comes and goes, today we're doing tubular organs. We just spin the wheel to see which one we do. Intestine or the penis.
16: Yeah. But you learn the intestine, you pretty much know the penis. And vice versa.
0: It's a bit fuller.
15: Ahoy also to Tom, who wouldn't have thought that he was coming straight off the back of this discussion.
0: No, he wouldn't have.
15: When he went to hamishnavy.com and uploaded what he's been up to.
17: Ahoy, boys, and much gusto to you all. Mm-hmm. I'm coming on here to defend Andy's bow. He's been copping a lot of flat for it lately, and I thought we needed some positive press re the bow. Mm-hmm. We spotted Andy down at Ramana foreshore. Andy was mid-run, looking like he'd smoked about 20 packs of cigarettes. I stopped him for a bow. Instead, Andy mid-run decided to bow, which is probably more impressive than a stationary bow, if I may add. And then to his credit, he obviously looped his run back straight past our mob again, and we've asked for another bow, and he has obliged. Very deep for a mid-run bow.
0: Wow.
17: I give it a 9 out of 10, and I think that Hamish and Jack have some serious competition in the bow department. Wow. Good on you, boys.
16: Wonderful. So a moving bow.
15: Well, I mean, first of all, we just
0: sounds like you were doubled over coughing.
15: Talking about body parts, and he said, I want to give kudos to Andy's bow, and I'd heard it as bow.
16: I thought he said bow.
15: I'm like, oh, no.
0: What are the chances of this? That connects straight to the duodenum.
15: Well, yeah, when you run...
16: But he didn't stop striding.
15: No.
16: That's impressive.
15: Just kind of.
0: That's like a very fast emu bob.
15: that's what it would have looked like.
0: An ostrich bob, but full speed.
15: Thank you, Tom. Appreciate that. People who don't know.
0: Wow.
16: Do you know Andy, these before?
0: Andy selected just a compliment to come in. Oh, my God. Thank you, Tom. What a realistic sounding AI.
16: That was awesome.
0: Thanks, mate.
16: He's just selected now. If people want to know the quickest way to get on the front of the show is just to give Andy a compliment.
0: I actually have an email that came in on my side of the fence. Same part of the Melbourne Peninsula or Victorian Peninsula down there. And it was about a young man, I have to look at the emails here, that wanted to sadly report a crime that you'd committed down there. You and Beck hopped out of the car and you had your dog with you. Who'd hopped out of the horse float, because it's a very tall dog, and came out of the horse float. And while you were chatting to this young man and his girlfriend, some of his girlfriend's demeanor changed and he didn't know what had happened. And as they walked away, she revealed that your dog had bit her.
16: My dog did not bite.
0: Unfortunately. I'm going to have to find the email now.
16: This is not true.
0: Carly knows. Ask Carl's.
15: Well, I take great offence to that, and I'll defend that to the hilt.
0: Henrietta had a bit of a nibble, and disappointing for the recipient of the peck.
15: You take the good with the bad. I've got some Tom. I've got some. I've got some. I've got some They take pet bites very seriously this year, though, Ham. You know what sometimes happens? The authorities.
0: Yeah.
15: You know what sometimes happens?
0: That's why I've sugarcoated it.
16: Imagine you got their dog sent away, Hamish.
0: Yeah. I'm not getting sent away. I've actually found the MMA Heroes for Max.
15: It's sent away for life. That's what happens to sometimes when dogs do that.
0: And I mean, he says things like savage in his email, which I do think is an exaggeration. And they say in their family they now refer to Henrietta as the Beast of Rye. And again, I think that's an exaggeration. But it certainly seems to me like Max's poor partner was nipped on the hand.
15: It's fake news, but we better move on, Ham, because we've got a tall hat to talk about. I've been keeping a close eye on the WhatsApp. If you're new to the podcast, welcome. By all means, we welcome anyone in, and we encourage people to go back to the start. We understand that we're now at episode 301, so that is difficult.
0: But we keep them tight.
15: But we do keep them tight.
0: You'll never find one over an hour.
15: No.
0: So barely 2 weeks full-time listening will get you up to speed.
15: Yep. We have never gone for a world record of anything. We've always thought it was low-hanging hack content.
0: Not interested. Hashtag hack content.
15: But now it's hat content.
0: High-hanging, as it were.
15: Yes. We are going to try and, with an elite team build, the tallest hat in the world, one of us will walk with it on our head, or Daniel Ricciardo, if he returns our messages, because he has a strong neck from all the F1 driving he did.
0: I know, obviously, Piastri are much harder to get because he's busy on the circuit. Mm-hmm. My worry with Danny Ricci is he's let his neck go.
15: Yeah, agreed. I think he looked a bit flabby.
16: Is he still driving, or is he completely retired and not in the car anymore?
0: Well, he's probably not doing the neck exercises, Jack, even if he's taking off very, very fast up to the legal speed limit. He probably doesn't need to train his neck for the G-forces.
15: Mm.
0: Yeah, I saw him too recently, Ando, and it seemed like he was very agreeable, but I think it was just his head flopping. Because
16: his neck was so loose.
0: He's lost a lot of his neck condition. Yeah. His body's still smoking, but he's just lost that neck condition. He's not doing the specific training anymore is what I worry about.
16: It seemed that way to me as well, Jack.
15: Oh, well, let's not use him then.
16: Well, no, if he does reach out, he'll have to prove his neck strength before we commission him.
0: Yeah, we need to get him back race fitness.
15: I've been monitoring the WhatsApp between Grace, who is our aerospace engineer and designer at university, and also Sam, who works in Compositium. And he, of course, is the one that's going to be putting this whole thing together with different composites of like carbon, et cetera, really lightweight material with these injected molds, which is incredible. Yeah.
16: Do you still want to play the credit for their company because they're paying for it?
15: Oh, absolutely. Well and truly. Yeah, let's do that.
0: Twice if needs be.
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15: And we wouldn't go anywhere except for Top Stage Advanced Composites when we get made, particularly tall hats. Following this, I get a bit spooked when I try and go in with a suggestion because they tend to just brush me off as someone who doesn't know what I'm talking about, which is true. I do have some I'll tell you mm-hmm. what they're talking about. They have some concerns about getting it upright. It can hold its own weight as a 6 meter high hat, but the actual maneuvering it from a horizontal arrival position to it being
0: on a flatbed truck too. Like,
16: oh yeah, how's it going to transport?
0: That's not going on a roof rack. Like, that has to be on a flatbed truck.
15: I've got another. There's another person that's reached out that does
0: long snake relocations.
15: No, long.
0: We've done a bloody anaconda.
15: That's not the name of his company, but he does transport long things. Yeah.
16: Well, when you see
0: Long John's trucking,
16: you see sometimes footage of them building windmills, and they have to, on the back of the truck is one whole spine of a windmill.
15: Yep.
0: So Close down a whole city.
15: He said, you guys haven't thought about the logistics to actually get this to site, let me do it. He seemed like he's the guy. But again, let's concentrate on getting the hat built.
0: Because cranes, I'm always fascinated by cranes, how they get it, because they have to build themselves.
15: Yes, we wouldn't have that luxury.
0: Crane, we can't build the hat on the site. It has to be one piece, doesn't it?
15: Well,
16: but should we crane it? Will we have to crane it on?
15: For structural integrity.
0: Yes, Jack, we will.
15: We may. Well, that's what they're talking about at the moment. They're like, it will support its own weight, getting it from horizontal, its arrival position.
0: But Jack's right.
15: I mean, it's only going to be 12 kilos. We don't have to cry.
0: But we both did tests earlier this week because we were talking about this off air, Ando. Mm. And I was at the gym and I put a 15 kilo weight plate on my head just to feel it. Now, obviously, the hat's going to be more comfortable than the weight plate on my head. But even just sort of feeling that center of gravity, and that's an extremely low center of gravity, it's still quite a balancing act. And it made me just realize balance is the huge factor here. Mm. You've gone mad if you think you can just lift the hat up straight and pop it on.
15: Oh, totally. Someone will lower it on.
0: We will have to have scaffolding next to it.
15: Yeah.
0: And it will have to be in a brace to be, it'll have to be like a rocket launch scaffolding.
15: Yep.
0: And then the supports come away. And look, if I can just ask now on the record, could we have some dry ice? I think that would look cool.
15: That'd be cool.
0: Like they have on the rocket launch. Yep. So it's like supports are away and then the hat is freestanding on the head because whoever's the pilot has a huge balance job on their hand.
15: Yeah, absolutely. Jack, during the week, I put a big box of olive oil on my head and two...
16: How many kilos?
15: It was 13.4 and two coffee table books. I just had a pillow underneath it and was trying to balance all that, but I felt the same thing as Haim did.
0: That video and your hands never leave
15: Exactly. Just barely could let it go. So it's going
0: to
15: be...
0: Even just putting my hands down to my side with 15 kilos on your head, you just immediately go, if this thing falls, it's crushing toes.
15: Yeah.
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24: 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But this is no joke.

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0: So while I'm giving stories out, there's another I should do. To tailor-made who sends him balls that he doesn't pay for at all. They get lost before the cup and the factory can't keep up, but I'm very, very sorry, Jack, to you.
1: Bit of an odd ending there, but yeah, it's a key change and we couldn't, anyway.
2: Oh, what a shame that it was a backhanded sorry song. What a shame.
3: With
2: what
3: an attempted pity. Weasel in it.
4: It was just
3: sorry to everybody, Jack. No, that is true. All bases covered.
2: I accept the first part.
3: In all seriousness, because usually we do the song to like a well-known tune. Yeah,
2: I felt like we were that night that we went and watched Andy's theatre show again when he had to go back and perform at his high school.
3: I was waiting for it to become Singing in the Rain or something. I was like, this must have a bit that we all recognise. Now, either I've just missed one of the classics, but is it an original?
1: No, that's not original.
3: Well, it wouldn't surprise us.
1: It is from My Fair Lady.
3: Oh, my God.
2: What's the original lyric? Is he a sorry man in that, or is he something else, man?
3: Or is he a jolly, jolly man?
2: He's an ordinary
3: man. 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
8: Your 4-day forecast for Western Victoria. Chance of morning fog and a partly cloudy day with a slight chance of a shower from late morning. Tomorrow, cloudy and a top of 14. Sunday, cloudy, up to 20 mil of rain and a top of 13. And then on Monday, another cloudy day with showers and a top of 12. Today, Hamilton, Portland and the coast expecting a top of 15 degrees, 16 the top for Casterton.
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12: Ahoy to me, Theo Fighter.
13: Yeah. Well, he started it, and so I'm not just going to let Theo run his mouth. You step to me, Theo, you're going to get fist thrown at you.
12: Ahoy to me, Roto Fighter. Jack.
14: Same thing, Roto was talking up to me.
13: just because we seem like nice guys, you just can't keep stepping to us.
12: This may give it more of a thing. Chlorofighter is me.
13: Oh, yeah. Are we pool cleaning ingredients?
12: Ooh. We kill germs, maybe. You're not killing the germs.
13: Are we within the body?
12: Trump hated this happening to him a couple months ago. It was of great embarrassment, and he suggested that it was sabotage and that it was curated by biologists.
13: Oh, this is tough.
11: I don't know. Did he get sick of it?
12: No, it was something that he spent a lot of money upgrading in Washington, D.C. His pool room.
13: It's our pool. So it's the D.C. reflecting pool.
12: Yeah.
11: Oh, the reflecting pool, yes.
13: Well, is it pool cleaning chemicals?
12: We are types of algae. We are the three major classifications of algae. You're a brown algae, Ham. You're a red one, Jack. And I'm a green algae.
13: Chloroform. Yes. Or chlorophyll. I think the fighter was the threat. Like, you don't think of algae as fighting anything.
11: No, we thought we were the ingredients to kill the algae, if anything.
12: Yeah, that's true. No, different type of fighter. P-H-Y-T-A.
13: You should have pronounced it a bit differently. No worries.
12: Ahoy also to Jenna, who went to hamishdandy.com to let us know what she's up to.
15: Hey guys, gusto to the two big boys and one little boy. This is Jenna here from Sydney. I was hoping you could help me out with something. I have some family members and particularly a brother-in-law, Luke, who loves to listen to your pod. And I thought, what a better way to announce something exciting that's happening in my life. So here goes to the family and to Luke. I'm pregnant. I'm 11 weeks at the moment and very excited.
13: Probably about 21
15: so
13: by
15: this
13: now.
15: This podcast is getting me through some rough morning sickness days. Mm-hmm. But guys, I'd really love to announce this before the baby's born.
13: Tough.
15: So we'll see if it takes longer than 7 months to upload. Otherwise, there's going to be quite a surprise for the family.
13: Yes. I think.
15: Thanks so much,
13: there'll
15: guys.
13: Be signs. Love you too. Unless that was for your family, in which case, good to hear you love them.
12: I think it was for her family.
13: Yeah, well, I don't know. Because that last bit was for us about the upload speed. So I feel like she'd changed. That's she was true. Addressing now the team.
12: I think that surprise will have remained. I've fast tracked that one through the system.
11: Well done.
13: Ooh, yeah. The sub 1 year upload speed. What a lucky duck.
12: Guys, last week, Haim, you raised a challenge. We're doing the group of threes at the top of the show. And if people who might remember, it was the utensils, the three main utensils used for a march of tea.
11: Yes.
12: Being the bowl and the funny little whisk, the cha shen or something like that.
13: Was that the one, the scoop?
12: And the scoop there, yes. Scoop. The spoon, yes. And I was saying that Beck does her tea every day. She makes it. And you were saying, Haim, in Japan.
13: Yeah, we'd been to a traditional matcha ceremony. I'm pretty sure it was matcha, like a green tea ceremony, which is the same. And, you know, you put the powder in and you whisk it. But in Japan, or the ceremony we went to in the hotel foyer where they ran the complimentary traditional experience, we learned all about the stages of the ceremony. And really, it's the opposite of, if you're doing it in the morning, it's the opposite of how I would run my coffee ceremony, which is like harassing the machine to speed up, like banging it, like going as fast as you can.
12: Yes.
13: It's in Japan, in traditional Japanese culture, the way I remember it, the matcha ceremony, you take your time, you're all kneeling.
12: Yes.
13: And as the host, one of the key steps, was handing out bowls. And as a guest, it's very polite to what's required. It's part of the tradition to comment on the bowl.
12: Yes.
13: And you chat about it. The host might have a fun story about the bowl. Just a lot of things you don't see happening in most kitchens of a morning as you're racing to kind of, make the school lunches, get everyone out the door. Anko mugs. Yes, I was at Westfield and I remembered that we needed mugs. Wonderful. Did you get a boost? I did not. I got a bubble tea. What a wonderful story.
12: Yes.
13: Yours is also an Anko mug. Very similar to
12: So the suggestion was made by me that I think Beck is rushing her mug.
13: And the suggestion, is she doing it traditionally?
12: The suggestion was made by you, Ham, to tell her that in the throes
13: she'd
12: of the morning.
13: Encourage her to do a more formal ritual so she enjoys the matcha more and respects the journey.
12: Yes. So I did attempt that while recording. I mean, I had it lined up for one day, but she was in a mood. Okay. And so I scurried away, in fear.
13: Yes.
12: So
13: this is very, you're not even married yet.
12: Yeah, but we know.
13: You're so ready. You're so ready for the marriage.
12: Yes. But then I came back the next day. I was like, this is a better day for it. So she was getting her matcha. We should point out, just as by way of background, Henry sometimes has an allergy where she itches. Apparently she's allergic to grass, which is bloody annoying because there's plenty of that.
11: Dogs love grass.
12: Yeah, I love it. So,
13: and it's very difficult to tell a dog what it's allergic to, I imagine.
12: Yeah, yeah.
13: Like so, you can't go, hey, if you've got a kid, you can be like, well, you got to be very careful about peanuts and they'll understand and their teachers will understand all that. Dog don't care.
12: Yeah, dog doesn't care. So often Henry will itch through the night or through the day and I coined a phrase, itchy one. So she is like a Japanese kind of nickname for her.
13: I don't know if we do that anymore, but it's sort of in the 12th man category.
12: That's fine.
13: It's a line bulb.
12: So itchy one. So what you're hearing is the start of a conversation where I was explaining to Beck that Henry was itchy last night and we both start saying itchy one.
13: Right, you're doing the traditional greeting for the dog.
12: As she goes into making her march. Okay, so here we go.
13: Gotcha.
11: That's right, little itchy one there.
16: Itchy one. Itchy one.
11: She was itchy.
16: Little Miss Itchy One.
12: Itchy One.
16: Itchy One had her dumplings yesterday and peeped
12: me up. Yeah. Wait.
13: Wow.
12: Wait, can we stop there?
13: I don't know. Sorry. I have to loop around this. First of all, boy, do you love the nickname. Second of all, she had Peking duck dumplings. I'm sorry. Did she turn into a human and was having her 16th birthday? Whoa, fancy one.
11: Surely she ate dog food and you just pretend like, here's your Peking duck, Henry.
12: We went for a long walk to get Yamcha and she was there with us. Yeah, and she did have a bit of Peking duck.
13: A human restaurant.
12: She didn't sit up at the table. Well, she actually did sit up for a bit. It was outside, but
13: oh
12: yes,
13: my God.
12: A spare little bit of duck, and she didn't make the pancake for her and like put the plum sauce on. She was
13: should
12: spare.
13: Have just been gnawing the carcass out the back like a normal dog.
12: Anyway, yes.
13: Wow.
12: She had one poor dumpling.
13: At Yamcha, people don't need to be reminded of this, but obviously when you get the menu that they rapidly stamp or tick, you start with the standard dim sum special. Peking duck is down in the lost touch region where they actually have to write.
12: Yeah, it's a lost touch.
13: Yeah. They actually have to write down Peking duck. Peking duck for a dog.
12: It was a little bit of duck.
13: Oh my God, it probably goes on an ancient Chinese like scroll or something they bring to the table.
12: That's incredible. Wow. You always think you're going to eat more dumplings than you are. We over-ordered on dumplings. That's just the natural want when you go for Yamcha.
13: Yeah, I get them away.
12: Yeah, so there was one prawn dumpling left over there.
13: I know we're not talking about this, but since my natural, you know, you think at most run-of-the-mill Yamchas, I know you can get some outliers who do it very well, but you go to a standard Yamcha, you think there are more dim sum available in the universe of dim sum than there are. So you always start with prawn har gao. They're the classics. Everyone loves prawn har gao.
12: Yeah.
13: Then the trolleys come around, you try a few things. I always hit in the Yamcha where I go, you know what, just bring back the prawns.
12: Exactly.
13: Like, we're chasing it. What are we doing?
12: Yeah.
13: We're chasing it with these other ones.
12: Sorry for the cart lady who has all the things that aren't a dumpling.
13: Yeah, we're not doing chicken feet. We did it as a joke.
12: Yeah, because doing laps and laps without getting any takers.
13: Steam bun, prawn hug. Yeah, we're basic. Just give us the good stuff. Anyway.
12: Okay, Can we pick this up again?
13: Okay,
12: so essentially, she's just, yes.
13: No, we're about to find out that she's now gone and picked a live lobster from the tank. And has brought over a snack.
12: And Beck is over near the stove. You can hear she's, I think you would have heard the...
11: Was that her heating the water?
12: Water going in, yeah. Mm-hmm. And I think she's getting ready to fire up the stove because she puts it on the stove.
13: So can I just say, as an outsider peeking into the inner workings of the secret recordings of your kitchen, this sounds like she's in a great mood.
12: Yeah.
11: Let's go. Chat, you're making your matcha?
16: Yeah.
11: I was reading the other day about matcha.
16: Yeah.
11: And I think you rush making the matcha.
16: What do you mean?
11: I think you just, it's meant to be like a Japanese ritual of
16: You never watched me make my matcha.
11: I watched you make your matcha. All I'm saying is, if you're so into it, I think you rush it.
16: I think you've got no idea what you're talking about.
11: I do. Oh, yeah.
12: So you're hearing a man was going to press the point and then retreat, scurried off again. So I went, I think I know
13: what I read. Where'd you read it? Okay, well, just vaguely, I'm remembering third hand what Hamish remembers from the hotel lobby 3 years ago.
12: Which is never trustworthy. But I did have the confidence to go back and press her because I remembered. I scurried away and then Archer I remembered. I was like, hang on. It was the complimenting of the bowl that I thought was the important part.
13: Tell the story of the bowl.
12: Yep. Okay, so we pick it back up.
17: Are you ever watching out once there was involved?
18: What's involved? Well, you heat, firstly, the bowl you put it in. You're meant to, as far as the ritual goes, you're meant to actually hold the bowl and say something nice about the bowl.
17: I strain it.
18: You just rush it a bit.
13: Good.
17: What are you talking about?
18: We'll say something nice about the pot.
13: She's offending your Japanese heritage. Say something nice about the pot or I can't let you drink that. You're not doing it properly. I feel like you rushed it, to be honest.
11: The problem was the request. It wasn't confident, Jack.
13: Waited in unarmed. You didn't have any of the reasons to tell you. Say, it's part of the tradition. Maybe we should serve it to each other. Maybe you'll get more out of it this way. I think you just came back to going, well, you're rushing it. What do you mean? I just think you're rushing it. I mean, you couldn't really back it up. That was the tough part.
12: Well, yeah, I was petrified. You guys always criticize the way that I bring these things up, but you'd be scurrying away from your wives.
11: You walk out of here and go, oh, I'm going to record back. I'm going to get it tomorrow.
13: Served her with an arrest warrant, and it's like, where's your evidence? I don't know. You're just under arrest. That's what everyone's saying, that you're under arrest. What for? I'm just saying everyone in the courthouse is like,
11: I need to go away and have a think about it.
13: I'll get back to you on the charges.
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14: Gorst Rural, like Bolac, Skipton, Tattyoon, Wallora and Derrinallum.
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15: Good morning, I'm Toby Goff. Business groups have raised concerns over One Nation's plan to radically overhaul Australia's migration system. Party leader Pauline Hanson argues the skilled migration scheme is being scammed by some people coming into the country. The business sector claims One Nation's proposal to drastically slash the migration rate would hurt the economy. Acting Prime Minister Richard Marles says there needs to be a sensible discussion about the nation's migration policy.
16: Migration obviously plays a really significant part in our economy, but it needs to happen at a sustainable rate, and that's why we put in place the policies that we've done.
15: The opposition maintains the federal government needs to change its gambling bill to win its support. Labor is seeking to limit the number of wagering ads that can be shown on TV, radio and online. The legislation is currently friendless in the Senate, with the Coalition and the Greens both seeking amendments. Deputy Liberal Leader Jane Hume says there are significant issues that need to be addressed.
3: We'd also like to see some control over the inducements that some of these online gambling agencies and companies are using to essentially entice people to maintain their problem gambling addiction.
15: Legislation aimed at slowing the growth of spending within the NDIS will be put to a vote in the Senate later this month. Labor has reached a tacit agreement with the Coalition, but Governor MP Ali France admits the next few years will be hard, but changes are essential.
8: I lost my leg before the NDIS. I remember the stories of real struggle for people with a disability before the NDIS. So it is about sustainability, but we also have to be honest about the NDIS is not delivering for everybody.
15: A Sydney man's been sentenced to a community corrections order and forced to pay a $5,000 fine for threatening to kill a politician. The 31-year-old sent emails including threats to the parliamentarian and their family late last year. 2 days worth of proceedings in the trial of former broadcaster Alan Jones can now be reported after a judge lifted a suppression order. The 85-year-old's barrister has been cross-examining the first complainant, whose case relates to 9 of 22 charges laid against Jones. Alan Jones has pleaded not guilty to all charges and denies any wrongdoing. Also making news, a US Senate committee has voted to hold former chief medical advisor Dr. Anthony Fauci in contempt of Congress after refusing to answer questions about his handling of the COVID pandemic in a hearing last week. Turning to the markets, the Dow Jones is trading down 408 points. The Nasdaq also down 24 points. One Australian dollar is currently buying 70.32 US cents.
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15: The Cowboys have kept their hopes of a finals berth alive with a 30-8 win over the Titans to kick off round 23 of the NRL, the victory giving North Queensland a breath of fresh air after last week's 70-point loss to Sydney. Star lock Jason Tamalolo telling Nine it was all about focusing on the basics.
18: We just wanted to strip everything back, make it simple, run hard, tackle hard, kick to corners, just get into that sort of cycle kind of footy. And we didn't get to do that last week and, I thought we did that well tonight.
15: Roosters captain James Tedesco has been ruled out of tonight's clash with the Bulldogs after failing to overcome an ankle injury. In AFL action, North Melbourne has defeated the Western Bulldogs for the first time since 2019 with a 23-point win at Marvel Stadium. And at the Canada Tennis Open, Australia's Talia Gibson has fallen from a set-up against Russia's Ekaterina Alexandrova in the women's round of 32. That's news and sport.
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22: Your 4-day forecast for Western Victoria. Chance of morning fog and a partly cloudy day with a slight chance of a shower from late morning. Tomorrow, cloudy and a top of 14. Sunday, cloudy, up to 20 mil of rain and a top of 13. And then on Monday, another cloudy day with showers and a top of 12. Today, Hamilton, Portland and the coast expecting a top of 15 degrees, 16 the top for Casterton.
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5: Good morning. It's Daniel Brewer with your local news and sport. The Victorian Farmers Federation is encouraging farmers and locals across the region to have their say in the second annual State of the State Victorian Farmer Priority Survey. VFF President Ryan Milgate says it will give them a snapshot as to what locals see as priorities heading into the state's election in November.
6: What we're hearing loud and clear from rural communities is that, the big one that's been the last 12 months is the Emergency Services Volunteer Fund. You know, the ire about how that was gone about and what that was intended to do, and the state of our rural infrastructure, you know, roads and things like that, that's something that VFF's been talking about since its inception, and we're still talking about it today.
5: Western Victorians are being encouraged to get behind Cancer Council Victoria's Daffodil Day. Emma Roberts reports.
7: This year it will take place on Thursday, the 20th of August, with Cancer Council aiming to raise more than $5.5 million across the country. Lyrian Fleming Parsley, head of fundraising and communications at Cancer Council Victoria, urged the community to show its support this Daffodil Day and play an important part in helping drive world-class cancer research. Emma Roberts, ACE Radio.
5: The Nationals member for Lowen, Emma Keeley, is calling on the Victorian government to address communication failures experienced during last summer's bushfires before the next fire season begins. Ms Keeley says the shortcomings identified during the fires must be fixed without delay.
8: As we found out during the recent inquiry, there were catastrophic failures of our emergency communication systems and digital mapping systems that put our CFA volunteers at risk at the heart of the fire. It's completely unfair of Labor to leave volunteers in this situation, and that's why I'm calling on the new Minister for Emergency Services, Paul Edbrook, to explain exactly what went wrong.
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5: The Western Victoria Female Football League's top individual honours have been decided, with South Warrnambool's Stella Bridgewater taking out the Senior Best and Fairest Award. Bridgewater finished on 10 votes, edging out Cavendish's Piper Killick and Tirandara's Caitlin Story, who shared second place with 9 votes. That's the latest in local news and sport.
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2: 11 degrees in Melbourne, partly cloudy atop today, 16. It's 6 o'clock. Good morning. I'm David Armstrong. 400 new services being added to the train timetable. Alex Riddell reports.
3: Trains will run directly from Melbourne's west through to Bayside suburbs as part of the shake-up. Starting this month, services will run directly between Sandringham and key western stations, enabling commuters to travel across the city without changing trains. The cross-city services will run from Newport and Laverton to Sandringham during the morning peak and from Werribee, Laverton and Williamstown during the off-peak hours. All trains will go via Southern Cross and Flinders Street stations. There will also be extra Friday and Saturday night services to Ringwood and more Sunday services on the Mernda and Hurstbridge lines. Alex Riddell, Melbourne.
2: Teenage boy's been stabbed three times with a machete and had his e-bike and mobile phone stolen at Wantirna. He was approached by two strangers at J.W. Manson Reserve on Selkirk Avenue. It occurred 6 weeks ago, Saturday, June 20th, but police today releasing CCTV of two men they believe can assist them with their inquiries. The e-bike was worth $10,000. The AFL is under pressure to come clean on what it knew about the secret deal between Geelong and one of its players who had suffered several concussions. Nine's Isabella Stashkowski reports the club demanded he assume all legal risk for further head traumas.
4: This secret deal basically protecting the club and its medical staff while exposing this player if they do suffer future head knocks. Meanwhile, the player's identity remains protected. Suffice to say, this is a current player who did suffer from concussions in his past and has re-signed a deal with Geelong. Both the AFL and the Cats released statements last night, and they were both quite lengthy. The AFL describing this as a unique and complex issue while adding that it doesn't believe that the Cats forced a medically unfit player to go on the field.
2: A US Senate committee's voted to hold former chief medical advisor Dr. Anthony Fauci in contempt of Congress, and he could now face criminal charges. Dr. Fauci last week invoked his Fifth Amendment right against self-incrimination more than 100 times, refusing to answer questions about how he handled the COVID pandemic. The ABC has apologised to billionaire Gina Reinhart over a vile segment it aired 25 days ago, but critics say it's too little, too late. The sketch urged sodomy and murder against the mining magnate. Managing Director Hugh Marks has privately apologised. The segment from the Race Around the World program has been removed. However, critics say the broadcaster had to be dragged kicking and screaming to say sorry. Finance, Wall Street is down 463, the dollar 70.31 US.
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2: North Melbourne's had a 23-point win over the Bulldogs at Marvel Stadium. Julian Marcus was there.
6: North Melbourne led from start to finish to upset the Bulldogs and scored their first win over a top-8 opponent in Alistair Clarkson's tenure. The 23-point win was set up with a 6-goal opening quarter, two of which were scored by Paul Curtis on his way to a 4-goal haul. While for the Bulldogs, star ruckman Tim English will be sent for scans on his knee, adding to an already disappointing night for the Dogs. At Marvel Stadium, Julian Marcus, Melbourne.
2: In team news, Collingwood will be without injured duo Jordan Degoe and Scott Pendlebury, among five changes for its trip west to take on the Eagles on Sunday. Dockers captain Alex Pearce has been rested for tomorrow's clash with Melbourne at the MCG. And that's the latest news and sport.
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7: Good morning. It's Daniel Brewer with your local news and sport. The Australian Bureau of Statistics says it's going to some fairly extreme lengths to make sure everyone's counted on Census Day, which is on Tuesday, the 11th of August. Spokesperson Emily Walter says if internet and mobile signals are dodgy or non-existent in your area, you can ask for a paper version.
8: If you have received a letter with a 16-digit census number and asking you to go online, that letter also contains a pathway for people to use to request a paper form, an automated paper form request service. It's 24 hours and you just need to sort of have your 16-digit code ready to go. And if you haven't received anything but you want a paper form, you can certainly request one, and that number is 1800 181 227.
7: The upgrade of the Portland Gymnastics Club facility is a step closer. Sam College reports.
9: Glenelg Shire Council has approved a budget increase to keep the Portland Gymnastics Club upgrade on track. The project received $1.25 million in Victorian government funding, but higher construction costs linked to updated fire safety and compliance requirements have pushed up the overall budgets. Mayor Karen Stevens says the investment will deliver a safer, more accessible and fit-for-purpose facility. The revised funding agreement will now be submitted to the state government before work moves on to the next stage. Sam College, Ace Radio.
7: Two more birds with suspected bird flu have been reported on Victoria's southwest coast. The birds were found on Port Ferry's Griffiths Island yesterday, with a member of the public reporting they appeared lethargic, confused and unable to fly. It follows the death of a baby seal near Warrnambool that's being investigated as a possible H5 bird flu case. Authorities are urging people not to approach sick or dead wildlife and to contact 1800 675 888.
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7: Round 16 in Hampden Football Netball League. Camperdown are at home against Portland Tigers. Hamilton Kangaroos do battle against South Warrnambool Roosters, and Warrnambool Blues play host to Port Ferry Seagulls. Other matches, North Warrnambool Eagles versus Terang Mortlake Bloods and Koroit Saints versus Cobden Bombers. Senior football getting underway from 2. That's the latest in local news and sport.
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11: Your four-day forecast for Western Victoria, areas of morning fog, clearing to a partly cloudy day today with a possible afternoon shower. Light winds becoming northerly up to 20 k's an hour in the middle of the day. Hamilton, Warrnambool and Portland all expecting a top today of 15. Dropping down to 7 tonight for the weekend. Tomorrow, showers and 13. Sunday, rain, 14. More showers for Monday, 13.
5: Harvey Norman Hamilton, your local computer specialists.
12: And right now, it's 3 degrees.
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12: Go. It is a Friday. It is 6:08. We are getting there through the week just nicely. We say a very good morning to you, Gab Starr.
14: Good morning.
12: Don't forget tomorrow, your local Woolies is having a swap meet for the Ooshies, I believe, between 1 and 2 o'clock in the afternoon. Double check your local store.
14: It's on your daughter's agenda, isn't it?
12: Yeah, I won't be there, but my daughter is planning on attending tomorrow because she needs 4. Tombstone, Anxiety, Stitch and one other.
14: Oh, Anxiety.
12: Yeah.
14: That was a very funny character.
12: In Inside, what's it called? Inside Out?
14: Inside Out. Upside Down. Inside Out, I think.
12: I should know. Anyway, Gabby, what about yesterday's Oosh?
14: Yeah, I want to give you an update. So that rare flocked Ooshie, what was it, Bullseye, that was listed on eBay. It was initially listed for $32,000.
12: Yeah.
14: I showed you the screen yesterday morning, confused about the decimal places.
12: Yeah, yeah.
14: And we went, no, that's $25
12: million. Yeah, yeah.
14: Anyway, it ended up selling for $100 million.
12: Okay, so people are taking the mickey on this.
14: They're clearly taking the mickey. But right. I wonder then, so the first person, the winner, $100 million, they're like, nah, I'm not going to pay. Does it just keep going back through to everyone?
12: Probably
14: what if you made a donkey vote or a donkey bid at 50,000 and now you've got to cough it up?
12: I don't think you have to. I don't think you're legally obligated to, but it might keep going back down the line until it gets to something more acceptable, which is probably
14: $100 million.
12: If you're paying more than $100 for an oosh.
14: Oh, no, some of the oosh, as you're calling them, are online for like $9,000.
12: Yeah.
14: Some of the rare kind of gold ones. I can see somebody with more dollars than cents paying maybe $9,000, but $100 million. That's very, that dude. What's that dude called again? You love him.
12: Austin Evil.
14: Austin Powers, dude.
12: Yeah, Dr. Evil. Yeah. It's very that dude. She put her little finger to her mouth.
14: It's going to be a long shot.
12: Great stuff. All right, well,
14: we're
12: here.
14: A peppermint tea is going to pet me up.
12: We're away. It is Fizzy Friday.
14: No, my husband didn't buy me one, and I was really mad when I went to bed last night. I was mad at him.
12: Oh, yeah, fair enough, too. We'll get to Get Fake Friday in a moment here on The Morning Crew with Gabby and Dan. This is LLA.

0: So the Great Stork Derby, or Derby, was a contest held in 1926 to 1936.
1: Okay.
0: So a wealthy Toronto lawyer left his fortune to whichever woman in the city could give birth to the most children in a 10-year period.
1: Yeah, right.
0: It created a bit of a baby race during the Great Depression, and three women ended up winning. And they split it. So they each received about $110,000, right, which would be equivalent to $2.35 million in 2025 dollars.
1: That is good. But does it say how many babies they managed to push out in that 10-year period?
0: Those women, I can't remember. I think it was nine. But I'd have to look it up.
1: Because my wife had five in 7.5 years.
0: Yes.
1: Which is pretty impressive when you think about it.
0: It is.
1: By me. That was Get Fact Friday. Gotta get your facts on Friday. Gotta be knowledgeable for the weekend.
0: Nine children.
1: Nine.
0: Yes.
1: Great stuff. Anyway, hopefully you're having a baby boom yourself this weekend, because there's not much to do. So snuggle up close together on a wet weekend and see how you go. 23 past six.
0: See how you go. You'll find out in May or April.
1: Gabby, you know, I was conceived around about now.
0: Gross.
1: What?
0: Gross.
1: 38 years ago? All right. Anna Lewis.
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0: Morning crew, Gabby and Dan at 25 to 7, local news next. Then we'll talk all things sport and locker room. Gee, that was such a Western Bulldogs thing to do to lose last night. Also, I'm not sure if I'm missing something, but I'm not outraged about the Geelong story. Okay. Everyone else seems to be. I ain't. Surely a bit of personal accountability has to come into it. Maybe I'm wrong. Anyway, we'll get to it next.
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9: Good morning. It's Daniel Brewer with your local news and sport. Western Victorians are being urged to support Cancer Council Victoria's Daffodil Day. Emma Roberts reports.
10: This year it will take place on Thursday, the 20th of August, with Cancer Council aiming to raise more than $5.5 million across the country. Lyrian Fleming Parsley, head of fundraising and communications at Cancer Council Victoria, urged the community to show its support this Daffodil Day and play an important part in helping drive world-class cancer research. Emma Roberts, ACE Radio.
9: Member for Lowen, Emma Keely, is urging the Victorian government to explain the communication breakdowns that occurred during last summer's devastating bushfires. She says the issues need to be resolved now to ensure communities are better protected this fire season.
11: As we found out during the recent inquiry, there were catastrophic failures of our emergency communication systems and digital mapping systems that put our CFA volunteers at risk at the heart of the fire. It's completely unfair of Labor to leave volunteers in this situation, and that's why I'm calling on the new Minister for Emergency Services, Paul Edbrook, to explain exactly what went wrong.
9: The Victorian Farmers Federation is calling on farmers and regional communities to take part in its second annual State of the State Victorian Farmer Priority Survey. VFF President Ryan Milgate says the survey will provide a clear picture of the issues people want addressed.
12: What we're hearing loud and clear from rural communities is that, the big one that's been the last 12 months is the Emergency Services Volunteer Fund. You know, the ire about how that was gone about and what that was intended to do, and the state of our rural infrastructure, roads and things like that, that's something that VFF's been talking about since its inception, and we're still talking about it today.
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9: Tomorrow sees the final round of football and netball in the Southwest District Football Netball League before finals. Top of the senior football ladder, Dartmoor will be looking to defeat Haywood and go through the home and away season undefeated. All eyes in this game will be on Dartmoor goal kicker Christian Howlett, who needs 8 goals to reach the 100-goal milestone. That's the latest in local news and sport.
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0: Your four-day forecast for Western Victoria, areas of morning fog, clearing to a partly cloudy day today with a possible afternoon shower. Light winds becoming northerly up to 20 k's an hour in the middle of the day. Hamilton, Warrnambool and Portland all expecting a top today of 15. Dropping down to 7 tonight for the weekend. Tomorrow, showers and 13. Sunday, rain, 14. More showers for Monday, 13.
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0: And right now, it's 3 degrees.
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0: That is Somba and Homewrecker at 6:45. This is your Friday morning crew with Gabby and Dan. Let's talk some sport.
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2: That's unbelievable.
0: All right, Gabby, let's talk plenty of sport. Maybe I'm missing something, but I'm not as outraged as a lot of people seem to be about this Geelong concussion situation.
3: Tell me about it.
0: Kind of feels like smart business. So a player who had a history of concussions went to the Cats and said, I want to keep playing. And they said, oh, okay, but we're going to get you to sign a waiver that if you get more head knocks, you can't sue us in the future, essentially. Absolve them of any sort of legal responsibility. And the guy signed it, and he's still playing for Geelong. That's come out, and the people are outraged, going, how could they do that? And I don't know, surely the Geelong player, he's got a bit of personal accountability. He wants to keep playing. He understands the risks.
3: It's a very short-sighted decision on his behalf. But, yeah, it is his body.
0: I don't feel like the Cats have done much wrong, but they've taken their waiver out for that contract. As soon as it came out yesterday, they've removed it. But, the AFL are under pressure to reveal what they knew about it, which I understand, you know, was the player coerced into signing it? Was he forced into signing it?
3: Well, that's a different topic.
0: Do their due diligence, but I don't know. For me, it doesn't seem as a bigger deal as people are making it out to be. Some people are like, oh, they should be stripped of points or punished, and they won't be punished because it's Geelong. I hate Geelong as much as the next bloke, but I'm telling you, I don't think they've done much wrong in this instance. I don't think anyway. But
3: as long as there was no pressure or coercion, I guess it is his choice, but a dangerous choice.
0: More to come out about that one. Western Bulldogs did a very Western Bulldogs thing last night. They lost to North Melbourne by 23 points, had the chance to shore up a top 10 spot and didn't. The Kangaroos had a good win. They played really well. George Wardlaw, a gun, even though he didn't play much game time. So well done to North Melbourne. Another ripping game coming at us tonight. The Brisbane Lions looking to bounce back after last week's horrid loss to Carlton. They're hosting Hawthorne. Good games over the weekend tomorrow. Melbourne and Freo at the MCG, Sunday night, St Kilda and Carlton. The AFLW also gets underway with St Kilda and Carlton this weekend for another season. Randomly, cricket's Night of Nights is tonight. Did you know this? The Allan Border Medal is being presented tonight. Normally, we do it at the end of the cricket season, sort of January, February. But we must have been able to get everyone together or something.
3: Venues booked out.
0: I don't know. They're doing it in Brisbane tonight ahead of Australia's first test of the season, I guess, against Bangladesh, which starts in Darwin next Thursday. Travis Head is the favourite for tonight's AB medal at this stage. But, second year in a row it's been off Broadway because Travis Head won it last year and he accepted it in a hotel room in Gaul, Sri Lanka. It used to be a big deal, not on par with the Brownlow, but I got prime time coverage back in the day. Now it's, very off Broadway.
3: And Dally M, even I know about when that's happened.
0: Yeah, the Allan Border Medal. Allan Border Medal is just sort of happening tonight. Anyway, Allan Border will be there to present the medal. Speaking of cricket, Australia returned to South Africa in October for the first time since Sandpaper Gate back in 2018, including to the Cape Town venue. Ooh. So there's going to be a Prime Video documentary team following the Australian cricket team around. Fun to see. And in the NRL last night, the Cowboys beat the Titans, kick off round 23. Good night of NRL if you're into that sort of thing. The Warriors and the Panthers tonight, followed by the Roosters and the Bulldogs. The Storm play Manly tomorrow in Perth.
3: Oh.
0: And the Perth Bears, who are coming into the NRL next year, will unveil their first ever jersey.
3: Oh, cool.
0: This weekend at that game as well. So there you go. Good luck if you're taking the field or court this weekend at 6:49. That's the sport. You're on the morning crew with Gabby and Dan.
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0: It's 4 to 7, Morning Crew with Gabby and Dan. On this day in 8 weeks, we'll be live at the Denny Ute Muster, checking out Casey Barnes. Casey's going to be joining us for a chat.
1: Yeah, he's got a brand new album. It is out today. Wow. So he's very chatty indeed.
0: Absolutely. Casey Barnes to talk new album and Denny Ute Muster with us on the Morning Crew straight after 7 o'clock.
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15: 10 degrees in Melbourne, a partly cloudy day, a top of 16. 7 o'clock, good morning. I'm David Armstrong. The Salvation Army claims there's a campaign to starve the homeless out of the CBD. It says it'll have to shut down its cafe, dinner service and street feeding program at the end of September after the Lord Mayor reneged on a $6 million four-year funding pledge. Major Brendan Nottle fears there is a sinister motive.
16: It actually feels to me like there's a push to starve the most vulnerable out of the city. And I think there's no other way of looking at that. I think there seems to be undue pressure coming on the city of Melbourne from certain quarters to actually move us on but more than that, to actually move on the most vulnerable.
15: Coles is reportedly planning to move up to 1,000 jobs to India in a bid to cut costs. The Financial Review's reporting the supermarket chain will outsource marketing, finance, HR and tech jobs overseas as part of an expanded partnership with consulting giant Accenture. The vicious stabbing of a teenage boy in Wantirna has prompted around-the-clock police patrols in the Knox area. Police now appealing for anyone with information to come forward. Is Carolee Katsimbanis.
17: The 17-year-old was approached by two strangers at J.W. Manson Reserve on Selkirk Avenue back on Saturday the 20th of June around 6:15 in the evening. He was attacked by the pair, who struck him from behind with a machete, slashing him three times in his shoulder before stealing his e-bike and mobile phone. A passerby rang 000 before the teenager was rushed to hospital, where he remained for several days. The e-bike was worth $10,000, a Surin brand Ultra B HP. Carolee Katsimbanis, Melbourne.
15: A 24-year-old woman's been caught drink driving, blowing nearly five times the limit after a crash at Strathmore. A black Mercedes she was driving collided with another car on the Tullamarine Freeway. She then allegedly failed to stop and tried to drive off before being intercepted by police. She was taken to a police station, returning a breath test of 0.249. Almost three-quarters of Victorians want Ben Carroll to bin a taxpayer-funded statue of Daniel Andrews. A freshwater poll has found 74% of people want the statue cancelled. The Premier says the statue is not a priority for his government at the moment. Victoria is in for an icy blast this weekend, a powerful cold front bringing hail, snow, damaging winds and heavy rain. A low-pressure system sitting at the edge of Antarctica is set to track northeast over the next few days. In finance, Wall Street is down 464 points. Our dollar, 70.31 US.
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15: Western Bulldogs coach Luke Beveridge says it was a disappointing night last night. North Melbourne recording a surprise 23-point win.
19: And North were, there was some impressive things about their game, and the competition will keep challenging it, as I just said to the players. As much as your favourites on paper, based on ladder position, it can belie what's actually in front of you. So another learning night.
15: The Kangaroos led for the entire clash at Marvel. Ruse Luke Davies-Uniacke finished with 31 disposals, 10 clearances, 2 goals, while Paul Curtis starred with 4 goals. Alex Dimonor is taking on Cam Norrie in the third round of the Canadian Open this hour. Dimonor won the first set 7-5. Pressure continues to build on FIFA president Gianni Infantino. Soccer's governing bodies issued a strongly worded statement of support, but UEFA is still threatening a boycott. That's the latest news and sports.
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22: Good morning. It's Daniel Brewer with your local news and sport. The redevelopment of the Portland Gymnastics Club facility has moved a step closer. Sam College reports.
23: Glenelg Shire Council has approved a budget increase to keep the Portland Gymnastics Club upgrade on track. The project received $1.25 million in Victorian government funding, but higher construction costs linked to updated fire safety and compliance requirements have pushed up the overall budgets. Mayor Karen Stevens says the investment will deliver a safer, more accessible and fit-for-purpose facility. The revised funding agreement will now be submitted to the state government before work moves on to the next stage. Sam College, Ace Radio.
22: Fresh concerns over the spread of bird flu across our region, with 2 more suspected cases reported at Port Ferry. The birds were found on Griffiths Island after a walker noticed they were lethargic, disorientated and unable to fly away. The reports came as authorities investigate the death of a baby seal near Warrnambool as a possible H5 bird flu case, potentially the first infected seal kill on mainland Australia. Residents are being reminded not to touch sick or dead wildlife and to contact 1800 675 888. The Australian Bureau of Statistics is reminding locals everyone needs to be counted in next Tuesday's census, with measures in place to reach even the most remote parts of the country. Spokesperson Emily Walter says anyone without a reliable internet or mobile coverage can request a paper census form to ensure they're included.
0: If you have received a letter with a 16-digit census number and asking you to go online, that letter also contains pathway for people to use to request a paper form, an automated paper form request service. It's 24 hours and you just need to sort of have your 16-digit code ready to go. And if you haven't received anything but you want a paper form, you can certainly request one, and that number is 1800 181 227.
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22: The Western Victoria Female Football League has crowned its senior award winners, with South Warrnambool's Stella Bridgewater claiming the Best and Fairest medal. Bridgewater finished on 10 votes, one clear of Cavendish's Piper Killick and Tirandara's Caitlin Story, who tied for runner-up honours. That's the latest in local news and sport.
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24: Your four-day forecast for Western Victoria: areas of morning fog, clearing to a partly cloudy day today with a possible afternoon shower. Light winds becoming northerly up to 20 k's an hour in the middle of the day. Hamilton, Warrnambool and Portland all expecting a top today of 15. Dropping down to 7 tonight for the weekend. Tomorrow, showers and 13. Sunday, rain, 14. More showers for Monday, 13.
3: Harvey Norman Hamilton, your local computer specialists.
25: Currently, it's 4 degrees.
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25: Seven. This is the Morning Crew with Gabby and Dan. A very happy Friday. Now, we are on the cusp of pulling off our most successful Mad Minute week ever. So we've given it away twice. It could be thrice. A little later on today, hopefully you're in a trivia type mood, might play with us a bit later on, because it's happening this week.
26: Al was very close yesterday. Oh, he got 9 from 10. 10, it was nearly 10, 9. Thrice.
25: Unbelievable. We will play Mad Minute again very soon. Capital Mixo, speaking of big weeks, it is a massive week for Casey Barnes, Australia's own country sensation. He's gone viral at baseball games. That girl's on rampant. He's got a new album dropping today. He's going to be the Denny Ute Muster in about 8 weeks' time. And he's joining Gabby and I for a chat just a moment.
26: Yeah. He's a good guy. He's a ripping guy. He's very chatty.
25: I will get to Casey Barnes
26: after some juicy stories.
25: At 7:09. 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

0: She's one of the headline acts of the 2026 Denny Utemaster. That is Tones and I here on The Morning Crew with Gabby and Dan at 16 past 7.
1: Dan, Casey Barnes has had a huge few years. We're talking chart-topping hits, huge festivals, performing alongside the likes of Bryan Adams, Mariah Carey. So the Tassie-born Casey Barnes shows no signs of slowing down. In fact, he's got a brand new album that is out today called Made for This. Going to be at the Denny Utemaster like you and I a little later this year. And Casey Barnes, he joins us now. Hello.
2: Good morning, guys. Thanks for having me.
0: Is this like a nerve-wracking day, album release day? Is it, I guess, you're putting yourself out there for people to either love it or dislike it? How do you feel right now?
2: Oh, 100% spot on. You're crapping your dacks. Wow. And if you weren't, there'd be something wrong with you. It's a big thing, I guess, especially when you, you think that it's 2.5 years from when you sort of first got in the studio and started writing the songs and recording them to now putting it out into the world. So it's a big thing and it's exciting at the same time. So, very, very proud.
0: You've actually answered my next question. I was going to say, how long from go to woe does it take to get an album from sitting down with a notepad and paper right through to release day? You said 2.5 years and we can get through it in like 55 minutes. Is that like, I wish it went longer than that. No, it's not fair.
2: It's not fair. No, it's what it's all about. And I guess for me, it's been a bunch of trips over to Nashville and been lucky to team up with some really great writers and producers, not just there, but also here in Australia. And it's come together really well. And there's, obviously a few songs off the album that have already been picked up as singles. And Made for This, the title track, has been the anthem this year for Channel 9 and the NRL too, which has been pretty awesome.
1: To celebrate your new album out today, it is called Made for This. You're actually hitting the road. You're going on tour. On top of that, you're going to have meet and greets. What is maybe the craziest encounter you have had with a fan? I saw you had a selfie with Liam Hemsworth earlier this year. I'm sure he wasn't that fanatical and like he kept it all in check. But what's like one of the most bizarre moments you've had with a fan? Because you're really opening yourself up with a meet and greet.
2: I could give lots and lots of examples. The craziest thing that's ever happened, and thankfully it's only ever happened once, and it was a long time ago. We did a show, and the gig was part of a hotel. So you did the gig, and then you're obviously staying on site at the hotel. And I do not know how this girl has managed to do this. I was staying there with obviously one of my bandmates was in the same room as us. We've gone to go back to our hotel at the end of the day, or end of the night, sorry. And this fan is inside the hotel room. She's somehow gone to reception and said she was, a partner or a family member. And I don't know how she's done it. And she's in the hotel room. And that's the true story. We managed to politely ask her to leave because it was a bit crazy, but that's probably the most.
1: Was she hiding in the cupboard or was she just sitting on
0: the
1: bed? Yeah.
2: She was on the bed and we were just like, you're going to have to go immediately. You need to get out of our room. So that was pretty scary.
0: The Denny Utemaster is exactly 8 weeks from today. DennyUtemaster.com.au. Of course, it's happening October 2 and 3. I combined the words 2 and October together. Before we touch on that, can we touch on Gone, Gone, Gone just quickly? A single from a few years ago. Well, it wasn't even a single. It's never released as a single, but it's gone absolutely crazy.
1: It's having a moment.
0: Yeah.
1: It's been picked up by the line dancers, has it not?
2: It's mental. Yeah, if you check out, obviously, you guys might have even seen it, but it's just started to go viral, especially over in the States with line dancing and stuff. But there's, when this video came through like 24 hours ago, I thought it was could be AI, or it was like, is this actually a real video? But it's this huge baseball stadium in the States, and they're dancing to the song and playing it, obviously, at the stadium. And it's just, it's gone crazy, which is exciting, especially when it's a single that you've, it's just organically done its own thing. So it's exciting.
1: I love the viral sensation of like TikTok and stuff like that. It's only going to get bigger. And it's a good song, Gone, Gone, Girl.
0: Oh, this is Gone, Gone, Gone, if you haven't heard. That girl's on I'm going to stress, if you are going to line dance that, you got to be fit because it's a quick tempo. I'm going to get the old ducks out there for Gone, Gone, Gone, I don't think. Denny Utemaster, Casey, as I said, it's 8 weeks away from today. We're going to be there. You're going to be there. I feel like the Denny Utemaster is a Casey Barnes crowd. Can I word it like that?
2: You're one of the best crowds in Australia. And I remember, this probably sums it up perfectly, I remember talking to Lee Kernighan and having a beer with him. And I said, mate, if you could tell me your favourite festival to play in Australia, and I know it's a hard question, what is it? And he just said, Denny Ute Master. It's You're just right. the best crowd. They're up for a good time. It's always a good crowd. So, yeah, we can't wait.
1: Well, there you go. So go see Casey Barnes and Dan and I, the Denny Ute Master.
0: Oh, and Tones and Shepherd are going to be there
1: too. Yeah. And get his new album, Made For This, right now. All the information you need. Also, Casey's touring everywhere, not just going to Denny. He's online at caseybarnes.com.au/tour.
0: Casey, thank you so much, mate. We'll see you on the road.
2: Thanks, guys. Thanks for having me.
0: And good luck crapping your Dax.
2: Yes, indeed.
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0: the 25 to 8 here on The Morning Crew with Gabby and Dan. Got your local news update coming up in a tick. On the other side, Gabby with all the trending news this Friday.
1: We've had a lot of false starts with Rihanna maybe releasing new music.
0: Oh, yeah.
1: But maybe she's releasing new music.
0: Maybe. We'll find out why and if in just a moment here on The Morning Crew with Gabby and Dan.
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10: Good morning. It's Daniel Brewer with your local news and sport. The Victorian government is being urged to guarantee communication issues exposed during last summer's bushfires have been rectified. National's MP for Lowen, Emma Keely, says the failures highlighted during the emergency cannot be allowed to happen again.
11: As we found out during the recent inquiry, there were catastrophic failures of our emergency communication systems and digital mapping systems that put our CFA volunteers at risk at the heart of the fire. It's completely unfair of Labor to leave volunteers in this situation, and that's why I'm calling on the new Minister for Emergency Services, Paul Edbrook, to explain exactly what went wrong.
10: Farmers and rural residents are being encouraged to have their say through the Victorian Farmers Federation State of the State Victorian Farmer Priority Survey. President Ryan Milgate says the results will help identify the key priorities for regional residents.
12: The big one that's been the last 12 months is the Emergency Services Volunteer Fund. You know, the ire about how that was gone about and what that was intended to do, and the state of our rural infrastructure, you know, roads and things like that. That's something that VFF's been talking about since its inception, and we're still talking about it today.
10: Cancer Council Victoria is calling on Western Victorians to get involved in Daffodil Day. Emma Roberts reports.
13: This year it will take place on Thursday the 20th of August, with Cancer Council aiming to raise more than $5.5 million across the country. Lyrian Fleming-Parsley, Head of Fundraising and Communications at Cancer Council Victoria, urged the community to show its support this Daffodil Day and play an important part in helping drive world-class cancer research. There are a number of ways people can help, including holding events at home or in the workplace, buying daffodils, or simply donating to daffodilday.com.au. Emma Roberts, Ace Radio.
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10: Round 16 at Hampden Football Netball League. Camperdown are at home against Portland Tigers. Hamilton Kangaroos do battle against South Warrnambool Roosters. And Warrnambool Blues play host to Port Ferry, with senior football getting underway from 2. That's the latest in local news and sport.
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0: Your 4-day forecast for Western Victoria, areas of morning fog, clearing to a partly cloudy day today with a possible afternoon shower. Light winds becoming northerly up to 20 k's an hour in the middle of the day. Hamilton, Warrnambool and Portland all expecting a top today of 15. Dropping down to 7 tonight for the weekend. Tomorrow, showers and 13. Sunday, rain, 14. More showers for Monday, 13.
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0: Currently, it's 4 degrees.
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let's get the party started. 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That's when I knew that your heart was scarring. Friends to lovers need a part to star in. Like, wait, babe, let me ask you.

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0: We are on the cusp of pulling off our most successful week of Mad Minute ever. Could we have winner number three for the week on the air very soon? Well, we'll ask for your calls in about 10 minutes. Right now, Gabby's got all the trending news we need to know today.
2: Well, Rihanna fans, don't get your hopes up too much, but this is the most promising update in years. So Rihanna's partner, ASAP Rocky, has revealed she is back in the recording studio.
0: Really?
2: And this has sparked fresh speculation about her long-awaited ninth studio album.
0: Are you saying that Rihanna's gone back to work?
3: Work, work, work, work, work, work. To me, I'll be work, work, work, work, work, work.
0: Been a while.
2: Well, she's been working a lot just in different areas. So she's built a billion-dollar beauty empire with Fenty Beauty. She's become a mum of three. She also did the Super Bowl halftime show in 2023. However, it's been almost 10 years since she released her last album, which was called Anti. That was back in 2016.
0: Yeah.
2: She has done the odd single, like she did Lift Me Up. That was for Black Panther, the movie, but not a full-blown album. So ASAP Rocky has said she's in the studio right now, and the internet's just gone into meltdown.
0: Well, listen, I mean,
2: studio apartment or recording studio?
0: She doesn't need it. Like, you know what I mean? Like, I mean, it'd be good for the fans if she did drop an album and it was good. She had some iconic songs back in the day. But she's a billionaire.
2: Yeah. she'd have to be doing it for the love.
0: Yeah.
2: Not for the love of money.
0: She's not doing this for some cash. She's got plenty of that. So
2: it would be cool if ASAP and Rihanna teamed up.
0: Yeah. I don't know many ASAP Rocky songs.
2: It's rap.
0: It's not in my...
2: It's not in your wheelhouse.
0: No.
2: But it's rap and hip-hop, so more my wheelhouse.
0: Okay, great. Excellent. Fantastic.
2: Hey, if you're looking for your next reality TV obsession, may I introduce Traitors Australia. It is back, season three. Kicked off with Channel 10. Love seeing that Gretel Colleen is on the hosting duties. And if you've never seen it, it's a bit like a TV murder mystery.
0: Yes.
2: So contestants work together to uncover who the secret traitor is.
0: A bit of a whodunit type of show.
2: A bit of a whodunit. And it's got worldwide phenomenon, I guess.
0: Yeah,
2: it's got Emmy Awards in the US, 11 million viewers in the UK.
0: Very popular in England, yeah.
2: And I'm surprised that we're up to the third season because I knew nothing about it until I researched this morning.
0: Is this the third season of it?
2: This is the third season.
0: I thought it was a new show.
2: That's what I thought.
0: Yeah, right.
2: This is the third season. Huh?
0: Just to show you how Channel 10 has trouble breaking through, doesn't it? I mean, I don't want to be disrespectful to a fellow media player, but it's been a while since they've had a big hit.
2: So you were saying, yeah, during that whole thing.
0: Well, because I've seen the UK version.
2: Oh.
0: Yeah, that's why I'm like, yeah, I know of the show. I know the concept of it. I didn't realise we're in a couple of goes at it here in Australia.
2: There you go. But it's lovely to see Gretel Colleen, an older woman hosting something. And that's not just being sexist or ageist. It is just kind of the way it is.
0: She'd be in her 60s now, wouldn't
2: she? She's in her 60s.
0: Yeah.
2: And like the blokes still get to do it, but often the women get flicked off for the younger, hotter version. So
0: to speak. But,
2: you know what I mean?
0: Yeah,
2: it's
0: 100%,
2: true.
0: 100%. Gretel was a big deal when Big Brother first came out in 2001, 25 years ago, obviously.
2: She was the glue.
0: She was the face of that franchise for a long time, did a wonderful job. So you're right, still associated with Channel 10 after all these years.
2: And he's back, just not the way that fans expected. So after his shock axing from Australian Survivor last year, Jonathan LaPaglia, he's landed a brand new TV gig. It is another survival reality series, but it's called Apocalypse, and he's the narrator of it.
0: Okay.
2: So it's a new series, dropping strangers into an abandoned town. They have to survive 28 days without power, food, or modern comforts as well. It's been created by some teams that were behind, like, Squid Game,
0: Challenge,
2: as well. So expect plenty of drama. He's also a great host, so I'm glad he's back too.
0: I'm not sure I'd last 28 minutes without those luxury items, to be honest, alone. 28 days.
2: If there's a flushing toilet, I'll be all right.
0: I was sleeping to get me out of here. That's the wrong game. I don't care. Anyway, good luck to Jonathan and Gretel and everyone mentioned in the trending. Rihanna, I suppose. 7:49, Morning Crew with Gabby and Dan.
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0: This is the Morning Crew with Gabby and Dan. National and local news updates coming up in a moment. Then we're going to give away Mad Minute for the third time this week. I can just feel it. 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
0: A winner on Tuesday, winner on Wednesday, a 9 from 10 on Thursday. 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
13: 10 degrees in Melbourne, a partly cloudy day, a top of 16. It's 8 o'clock. Good morning. I'm David Armstrong. A man and a woman have been arrested in Aspendale overnight after pulling guns on people at shopping centres. Carolee Katsimbanis reports.
14: The 27-year-old woman and 26-year-old man allegedly drove a black BMW to a shopping centre on Somerville Road in Hampton just before 1 o'clock yesterday afternoon. The woman getting into an argument with a man inside the entrance. It's alleged her co-accused stayed in the car but pointed a gun at the victim during the whole ordeal. A supermarket bombing Keysborough, the next target, around 7:20 last night. Staff allegedly held at gunpoint before items were allegedly stolen from the Chapel Road store. Carolee Katsimbanis, Melbourne.
13: The Salvation Army claims there is a campaign to starve the homeless out of the CBD. It says it will have to shut down its cafe dinner service and street feeding program at the end of September after council reneged on a $6 million four-year funding pledge. An anti-corruption barrister says firefighters union boss Peter Marshall should go. Jeffrey Watson SC has told The Age the workplace regulator should intervene. It follows an IBAC report this week which found the union boss guilty of secret hotel negotiations, middle-of-the-night text messages to ministers, undisclosed conciliation back channels, and the dismissal of those that push back on his union-backed workplace agreements. The federal government's confirmed the US has established the administrative framework for a big new military base in Western Australia. More than 2,000 Americans will support the submarine deployments to HMAS Stirling in Perth. Defence Minister Richard Marles says the program will roll out late next year.
15: It's actually 1,200 personnel, but there are others coming, like civilians, contractors, family, which bring that number up to what you've just quoted. But this is a really important step in the AUKUS program in Australia acquiring a nuclear-powered submarine capability.
13: Eight rubbish bins in South Bank have been set alight in just a month. It's prompted police to release images and CCTV vision of a person they're looking for. The bins on City Road and various nearby streets, including Power, Clark and Hague Streets, were set on fire at various times between July 2nd and August 2nd. Supermarkets are facing a sardine shortage and price hikes of up to 30% as a viral sardine maxing health trend takes off. Dietitian Joel Ferran says he doesn't have a problem with it.
16: Sardine maxing is essentially getting in as many sardines as you can, so including them in all different meals across the day. So it's loading up on tinned fish, which I think is a really good trend.
13: Finance, Wall Street's down 464, the dollar 70.31 US.
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13: North Melbourne are still a slim chance to make it to the wild card round after a 23-point win over the Bulldogs last night. After leading by as much as 28, the Kangaroos held their nerve on the back of a Dogs fight back to beat the side for the first time since 2019. Roos coach Alistair Clarkson, full of praise for star Paul Curtis. He kicked four goals and had 19 possessions.
17: What his teammates love him for and what the North supporters love him for is his defensive acts, his pressure, chases, tackles. He's just been a real warrior for our footy club for a fair period of time. He's still a young player. There's so much upside to the way that he can play.
13: Collingwood without injured duo Jordan Degoe and Scott Pendlebury for their trip west to take on the Eagles on Sunday. Patrick Dangerfield to miss a second straight week for Geelong with a hip problem. That's the latest news and sport.
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19: Good morning. It's Daniel Brewer with your local news and sport. Two more birds with suspected bird flu have been reported across the southwest coast. The birds were found on Port Ferry's Griffiths Island yesterday, with a member of the public reporting they appeared lethargic, confused and unable to fly. It follows the death of a baby seal near Warrnambool that's being investigated as a possible H5 bird flu case. Authorities are urging people not to approach sick or dead wildlife and to contact 1800 675 888. With Census Day set for Tuesday the 11th of August, the Australian Bureau of Statistics says it's making sure every Australian can take part regardless of where they live. Spokesperson Emily Walter says households experiencing poor or no internet and mobile reception can request a paper census form to complete their survey.
20: If you have received a letter with a 16-digit census number and asking you to go online, that letter also contains pathway for people to use to request a paper form, an automated paper form request service. It's 24 hours. If you haven't received anything but you want a paper form, you can certainly request one, and that number is 1800 181 227.
19: Plans to upgrade the Portland Gymnastics Club facility have taken another step forward. Sam College reports.
1: Glenelg Shire Council has approved a budget increase to keep the Portland Gymnastics Club upgrade on track. The project received $1.25 million in Victorian government funding, but higher construction costs linked to updated fire safety and compliance requirements have pushed up the overall budgets. Mayor Karen Stevens says the investment will deliver a safer, more accessible and fit-for-purpose facility. The revised funding agreement will now be submitted to the state government before work moves on to the next stage. Sam College, Ace Radio.
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19: The final home and away round of the Southwest District Football Netball League will be played on Saturday, with plenty on the line before finals. Ladder leaders Dartmoor will be aiming to complete an unbeaten regular season when they take on Hayward. There's also a personal milestone in sight, with Dartmoor spearhead Christian Howlett needing just 8 goals to bring up the 100 for the season. That's the latest in local news and sport.
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0: Your four-day forecast for Western Victoria, areas of morning fog, clearing to a partly cloudy day today with a possible afternoon shower. Light winds becoming northerly up to 20 k's an hour in the middle of the day. Hamilton, Warrnambool and Portland all expecting a top today of 15. Dropping down to 7 tonight for the weekend. Tomorrow, showers and 13. Sunday, rain, 14. More showers for Monday, 13.
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0: Currently, it's 4 degrees.
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27: Good luck.
0: It has been a very successful week of Mad Minute. We gave it away Tuesday, Wednesday. We went so close yesterday. Maybe we can go again today with Watto. G'day, mate.
29: How you going?
0: Good, mate. How's your weekend looking?
29: Looks like it's going to be pretty wet, to be honest.
0: Yeah, it does. Yeah, absolutely. Maybe stay indoors. What's on for today then, while the weather's still okay?
29: I'm going to take it pretty easy today, I think.
30: Ooh, jealous.
0: Cruise into the weekend nicely. All right, $1,000 is on the line here. Have you heard a couple of the editions of Mad Minute so far this week?
29: Yes, I have.
0: Okay, all right. Well, he's confident then, Gabby. He's confident enough to give it a go today. Watto, 10 questions, 60 seconds. We're going to kick things off with the bonus question answer. We gave this answer away just before 3 yesterday afternoon. Good luck, my friend. Good luck, Gabby, over there. Let's play.
30: Go, Watto, go. Bonus. It's widely reported there are two countries you cannot buy Coca-Cola, North Korea and...
29: Cuba.
30: If you can't sit still, what are in your pants?
29: Pants.
30: True or false, reality TV show Farmer Wants a Wife originated in Australia.
29: True.
30: From 2002 to 2007, which actor portrayed Spider-Man?
29: Tobey Maguire.
30: In which Australian city is Federation Square?
29: Melbourne.
30: Anna Kournikova is a famous athlete in what sport?
29: Tennis.
30: How many train stations are in Monopoly?
29: 4.
30: Provide a synonym for distracted.
29: Pass.
30: Name one of the 4 independent countries starting with V.
29: Venezuela.
30: Which company produces the Xbox gaming consoles?
29: Pass.
30: Provide a synonym for distracted.
29: Pass.
30: gaming console, Xbox.
29: Oh,
0: we've done done so well.
30: You should have continued with your Microsoft
0: was the answer to the Xbox question. Now, provide a synonym for distracted. We would have accepted something like preoccupied or absent-minded or distant. And the other one you got wrong, the only one you got wrong, actually, reality show TV show Farmer Wants a Wife did not originate in Australia. It was originally a UK show. Not many TV shows originate in Australia, really, do they? We pinch them from...
30: Home and Away.
0: Well, besides that one. Anyway, the reality shows. Watto, I'm so sorry, mate. We cannot...
30: You flew through.
0: We cannot give you $1,000 today, my friend, but all the best chilling this weekend.
29: No worries, you two guys.
0: And thank you very much for having a go. There's
30: he should play again in 30 days because he was close.
0: He was another day. It could have gone his way.
30: Yeah, absolutely. But you can tell he's quick.
0: Yes, absolutely. Well played, Watto. Good week of Mad Minute. Couple of winners there. Maybe some more next week if you'd like a one-step head start for Monday. Catch that bonus question and answer this afternoon just before Carrie and Tommy for the Mad Minute here on The Morning Crew with Gabby and Dan. 20.

0: 17 past 8. This is the Morning Crew with Gabby and Dan. Happy Friday. Now, listen, this is going to be a very niche topic, and there's not many people who are going to be able to contribute to it. But if you can, please, I implore you, 1-300-799-31. I would like to, for the next couple of minutes, talk not exclusively to, but talk to identical twins.
1: Identical
0: twins. Now, you might remember here on the Morning Crew a couple of days ago, we were talking about proposals and unromantic proposals. My mother-in-law then shared her proposal story with me that night because we were talking about it.
1: She tunes in. That's
0: nice. Yeah, so we're talking about her proposal story where, like, it was very unromantic. It was just sort of like an agreement made on the couch rather than a proposal. But she said imminently, as soon as her now husband proposed to her, she got a phone call. Immediately. And the phone call was from her identical twin sister, who said, I've just got a vibe. Is everything okay? And she had to say, well, yeah, John's just proposed to me.
1: You're ruining the moment.
0: The identical twin sister got some sort of twin vibe.
1: Twin telepathic
0: vibe that something was up. She had to call her sister straight away, and she was on the money. Something was going down. 1-300-799-31. Identical twins, do you have that sort of twin shining thing? Is it a real thing? Have you experienced it before? What happened? Let us know. 1-300-799-31. Gabby's going to drop some stats on us, I reckon, about how many people are actually identical twins.
1: The odds of being an identical twin
0: is
1: one in every 250 births.
0: Right.
1: So you've made this a very narrow topic.
0: Very narrow topic. But if you are an identical twin,
1: I'd love to hear it.
0: I'd love to hear this story or hear a story from you where you have experienced, your twin has experienced something, but you've got the feeling. You've got that vibe.
1: Could you broaden it to be like, you just had a feeling? No, like a family member. Sometimes you felt it in your waters. You had a gut feeling.
0: All right, okay. Yeah. Did you have a feeling? 1-300-799-31. We're extending it to family members if there aren't enough twins.
1: I would be more impressed if it was a twin.
0: Yes, okay.
1: But I will open it up to just a gut feeling.
0: I have fathered twins, but mine
1: aren't identical. Yours are fraternal.
0: Mine are fraternal, and they're the least similar twins.
1: Ever.
0: Well, same-sex twins you could come across. Like, they're just so not similar in any way, really, besides the fact they're both males and they're brothers, but they just shared a womb for 9 months, essentially.
1: It is fascinating that your mother-in-law had that twin telepathy type situation.
0: Yeah.
1: Anyway, it's fascinating. It's super niche. I will admit the phone isn't lighting up because there's only one in every 250 births.
0: So there's somebody out there, I'm sure. If you're an identical twin, you've experienced the twin shining, the twin vibe, you've picked up on an experience for your twin when you weren't even there, 1-300-799-31.
1: It'll be interesting down the track.
0: Yeah.
1: That woman in Brisbane who had the identical quads the other week.
0: Oh, yeah.
1: What that will be like. You'll need a four-way chat with them.
0: There'll be something going on.
1: I've had a feeling, but I've got three identical sisters. I have to call them all.
0: Yeah, good chat. Go on. Twins, you'll be there. Help me out. Morning Crew with Gabby and Dan, 20 past 8.
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5: Big weekend of local footy coming up. Gabby in the Hampton League. Portland should get the win against Camperdown. Hamilton's at home against South Warrnambool. That's a must win for South. And Port Fairy on the road against the Warrnambool Blues.
6: And for the South West District League, we're getting into the last round of footy before finals kick off. So Cavendish third, playing Tirindara second. But Cavendish really need to get their percentage up. Otherwise, they're liable to drop down. Especially if Branksome Wallacedale win their clash against Coleraine.
5: Which they should. Good luck if you're taking the field or court this weekend. It's the Morning Crew with Gabby and Dan. 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
9: Good morning. It's Daniel Brewer with your local news and sport. The Victorian Farmers Federation wants to hear from farmers and regional communities as part of its second annual State of the State Victorian Farmer Priority Survey. President Ryan Milgate says the feedback will offer a valuable snapshot of the issues that matter most.
10: What we're hearing loud and clear from rural communities is that, the big one that's been the last 12 months is the Emergency Services Volunteer Fund. You know, the ire about how that was gone about and what that was intended to do and the state of our rural infrastructure, you know, roads and things like that. That's something that VFF's been talking about since its inception and we're still talking about it today.
9: Western Victorians are being encouraged to show their support for Cancer Council Victoria's annual fundraising campaign. Emma Roberts reports.
11: This year it will take place on Thursday the 20th of August with Cancer Council aiming to raise more than $5.5 million across the country. Lyrian Fleming Parsley, Head of Fundraising and Communications at Cancer Council Victoria, urged the community to show its support this Daffodil Day and play an important part in helping drive world-class cancer research. Emma Roberts, ACE Radio.
9: Nationals member for Lowen, Emma Keeley, wants answers from the Victorian government over communication failures during last summer's bushfires. Ms Keeley says the problems impacted emergency responses and must be addressed before the upcoming fire season.
12: As we found out during the recent inquiry, there were catastrophic failures of our emergency communication systems and digital mapping systems that put our CFA volunteers at risk at the heart of the fire. It's completely unfair of Labor to leave volunteers in this situation, and that's why I'm calling on the new Minister for Emergency Services, Paul Edbrook, to explain exactly what went wrong.
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9: The Western Victoria Female Football League's top individual honours have been decided, with South Warrnambool's Stella Bridgewater taking out the Senior Best and Fairest Award. Bridgewater finished on 10 votes, edging out Cavendish's Piper Killick and Tirandara's Caitlin Story, who shared second place with 9 votes. That's the latest in local news and sport.
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14: Your four-day forecast for Western Victoria, areas of morning fog, clearing to a partly cloudy day today with a possible afternoon shower. Light winds becoming northerly up to 20 k's an hour in the middle of the day. Hamilton, Warrnambool and Portland all expecting a top today of 15. Dropping down to 7 tonight for the weekend. Tomorrow, showers and 13. Sunday, rain, 14. More showers for Monday, 13.
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15: Currently, it's 4 degrees. 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

0: and American Girls at 13 to 9 Morning Crew with Gabby and Dan. Still talking Twins. Lots of people wanting to get involved, even on the text line this morning, Gabby, as well.
1: So we got a message from Heidi.
0: Yes.
1: All about her twinism. So fraternal twins, a boy and a girl. They're about 20 now. But they used to share a bedroom. And the boy fell out of bed, hit his head on the bedside table.
0: Yes.
1: But he didn't cry. The daughter woke up screaming, saying how much her head was hurting. Twinism.
0: 1-300-799-31. Now we've got 15-year-old Grace on the line. Grace, do you have an example for us of a twinism that's happened to you?
2: My mum's here. She'll tell you.
0: Okay, all right. Yeah, go. Yeah, well, hello, Grace's mum. What have the twins got up to?
3: Look, when one of the twins had a sty in her eye and she had to have it operated on, and when she was coming out of surgery into recovery, my husband had one twin upstairs and she was just going crazy upstairs, and the one downstairs was doing the same downstairs. But once we sort of got one settled, the other one settled as well.
0: Oh.
3: It's funny. But my twins are actually rare twins.
0: Okay.
3: Because I have one placenta and they also have one sac.
1: Oh, you're a bit like the lady from Brisbane that had the four identical quads.
0: So they're even closer than normal twins.
3: That's
0: even
3: right,
0: they've shared more throughout their life before they're even, but wow.
1: Wow.
0: And nice and healthy now?
3: Absolutely, yeah. No, kicking goals.
0: Well, good on you. Grace, and what's the other twin called?
3: Lily.
0: Grace and Lily.
1: Beautiful.
0: And Grace and Lily's mum, thank you so much for the call. Have a great day.
3: Terrific, thank you.
0: It's a blessing, but I'm very glad I had my twins first. I'd hate to have just one baby and then add two in one go, I think. I think you can't choose it, but I'm thankful that my first two came at the same time.
1: Well, because you didn't know any different.
0: Yeah, exactly.
1: So you're like, oh, this is what being a parent is.
0: 11 to 9. Morning Crew with Gabby and Dan.
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10: And joining me from Glenelg Hopkins CMA, it's Adam Vester, the CEO. G'day, mate.
11: G'day, CV. How you doing?
10: I'm doing well. It's Landcare Week.
11: It is Landcare Week. It was really great. I had a really great time at Sheepvention celebrating 40 years of Landcare in Victoria. And yeah, always good to hear how people use the Victorian Landcare grants to help plant trees.
10: Yep.
11: And you would have seen that Sheepvention for you there. We had the big Landcare tree and we had lots and lots of leaves on it. I haven't tallied it all up yet, but there was, people went and put their leaf up there with a number of trees they planted. So lots and lots of trees have been planted over the last 40 years.
10: Yeah, it was a great event, Sheepvention. It was good to see you guys there as you are every year. And now while you were there, you were having a little competition for the Green Sheep Project to name the sheep.
11: Yes, that's right. I know people are dying to know how many entries we had. Actually had 157. Seven entries to name the sheep. So many that we've actually had to put up a short list.
10: Oh, wow.
11: So we're going to put that short list up on our website and, people can go in there and vote.
10: I've got a name for you.
11: What's that?
10: Barnaby.
12: Sit down!
10: Yeah. Barnaby choice.
11: How about Lamington?
10: Oh, Lamington's good.
11: Yeah.
10: Lady Barbar.
11: Yep. Might have had that one.
10: Barack Obama.
11: Ewan McGregor.
10: Ewan McGregor. Merrill Sheep.
11: Yeah, it was a good one. My favourite was Mr. Bar-a-Lot.
10: From that movie, looking for Mr. Good Bar-a-Lot. Classic film. People can vote, is that right?
11: Yes, I can vote.
10: Yep.
11: So just go check out our website and they can vote for their favourite.
10: Now, quickly on bird flu, if people see sick or injured birds and they're not sure, shouldn't touch them, but who should they contact?
11: Yes, definitely don't touch them. Record and report the birds and, direct that to Agriculture Victoria and you can find out about that information on agriculture.vic.gov.au/birdflu.
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0: Benson Boone at 4 to 9. This is the Morning Crew with Gabby and Dan, about to wrap up the week.
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0: 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Have a wonderful weekend. Stay safe. We'll chat to you again Monday morning from 6 here on the Morning Crew with Gabby and Dan. Old School Friday next.
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4: 11 degrees in Melbourne, a partly cloudy day, a top of 16. It's 9 o'clock. Good morning. I'm David Armstrong. Western Bulldogs coach Luke Beveridge says he would have signed a waiver back in the day relating to concussion. It comes in the wake of revelations Geelong struck an agreement with a current player regarding any future brain injuries sustained on the field. It would see the player take all legal responsibility. But that agreement has now been scrapped. Beveridge says it's an interesting discussion around liability and risk.
5: All I know that if, when I was playing, we all had concussions, if I had to sign a waiver to keep playing, I would have. That's me personally, back in the day, but I don't know what's happened. But I like to think that historically, and we're so careful with our players now, the way we train, you know, as far as the duty of care goes.
4: The Lord Mayor says there is a campaign from traders, bars and residents to move the homeless out of the CBD. It comes as the Salvos claim they've missed out on a $9 million funding package and will have to close their cafe and street feeding program at the end of September. That money has instead gone to St Vincent de Paul to fund Ozenham House in North Melbourne. Nick Rees has told 3AW he personally doesn't have a problem with where the Salvation Army is located, near the top of Bourke Street, but he says others do.
6: There are restaurateurs, cafe owners, retail businesses and residents up the top of the city who don't want the Salvation Army located at the top of Bourke Street. They worry that, you know, it's attracting people with mental health issues and trouble onto the streets.
4: Coles is reportedly planning to move up to 1,000 jobs to India in a bid to cut costs. The Financial Review reporting the supermarket giant will outsource its marketing, finance, HR and technology jobs overseas. The Federal Attorney General's asked the Privacy Commissioner to prioritise an investigation into the risks posed by affordable smart glasses. A cheap pair of the camera-equipped glasses recently sold out at Kmart, raising fears about non-consensual recording, surveillance and harassment. Michelle Rowland warns the tech could disproportionately affect women and children. Almost three-quarters of Victorians want Ben Carroll to bin a taxpayer-funded statue of Daniel Andrews. A freshwater poll has found 74% want the statue cancelled. The Premier says the statue is not a priority. Well, the team from Australia has won first prize in a student rocketry competition in Britain with a 6-kilo rocket the size of a large pineapple, nicknamed Slinky. CSIRO experts, helped by the University of Melbourne students, use 3D metal printing to create complex internal channels in the rocket to help cool it down. Researcher Cherry Chen says printing has advanced so much over the years, they're using it routinely in medical technology.
7: And we're not only building the rocket engine, we're also building some implants like the rib cage and heels and hip bones, and also like stents. It's very amazing.
4: In finance, the dollar, 70.31 US.
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4: North Melbourne had a surprise 23-point win over the Bulldogs at Marvel Stadium last night. Julian Marcus was there.
9: North Melbourne led from start to finish to upset the Bulldogs and scored their first win over a top-8 opponent in Alistair Clarkson's tenure. The 23-point win was set up with a 6-goal opening quarter, two of which were scored by Paul Curtis on his way to a 4-goal haul. While for the Bulldogs, star ruckman Tim English will be sent for scans on his knee, adding to an already disappointing night for the Dogs. At Marvel Stadium, Julian Marcus, Melbourne.
4: And Alex Dimonor has gone down to Cam Norrie at the Canadian Open. That's the latest news and sport.
8: Hamilton.
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12: I'm Daniel Brewer with your local news and sport. A number of birds with suspected bird flu have been reported off Port Ferry's Griffiths Island yesterday. Authorities are urging people not to approach sick or dead wildlife and to report sightings to 1800 675 888. The Nationals member for Lowen, Emma Keely, is calling on the Victorian government to address communication failures experienced during last summer's bushfires, saying the shortcomings identified during the fires must be fixed without delay.
13: I'm calling on the new Minister for Emergency Services, Paul Edbrook, to explain exactly what went wrong.
12: In sport, Cavendish's Piper Killick and Tarandara's Caitlin Story have finished runner-up in the league's best and fairest. That's the latest local news and sport.
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15: Your four-day forecast for Western Victoria. A partly cloudy Friday ahead with a shower or two expected in the afternoon. Tomorrow, cloudy with showers and a top of 13. Rain for Sunday, up to 20 mil expected and a top of 14. And then on Monday, showers and a top of 13 degrees. Today, Hamilton and Portland expecting a top of 15 with 16 the top for Casterton.
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Drink, you in your hand. It's Mix FM's Old School Friday, the absolute best way to finish off the week. And when we do old school, we do it properly. This one, even though it's a cover, inspired from a song that is decades old. Los Lobos, La Bamba. It's coming up for you inside the next three hits. That's real old school. Jordan Sparks and Chris Brown for you now. No air on Mix FM's Old School Friday. Tell me how I'm

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Peppers and Dynamite from 2009 on Mix FM's Old School Friday. My name's Court, and I'll be hanging out with you for the next 3 hours. Don't forget, Carrie and Tommy driving you home from 3 o'clock this afternoon, giving you a chance to see these guys live. I don't care who you are, where you're from, what you did, as long as you love me. I will love the Backstreet Boys until the day I die, but how would you like to see them in Vegas? Carrie and Tommy, they're covering the flights, they're covering the economy.

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0: Well, the grass is greener with Southern Grampians livestock and real estate, and there's plenty of green grass at the two properties that Nick Cullinane has brought with him today. Nick, let's start off in Branxholme. Gorgeous two-storey house on 1.5 acres. When can I move in?
12: Straight away, really. Cox Street, number 1 Cox Street, Branxholme. Hot off the press court, this one. Just listed yesterday. It's on 1.5 acres. Really cute double-storey home for under 400 grand. Very well priced and a lot of bang for your buck on this one.
0: And you're right there in the heart of Branxholme. You're a stone's throw away from, you know, the footy oval and everything else, but then it's a quick drive into town.
12: It is bustling Branxholme, I call it. It's become very popular.
0: Mm-hmm. And then you've got another location on the other side of Hamilton. I mean, this is a beautiful period home. I've seen it online before. Hamilton Chatsworth Road, 138 acres. I mean, this is a hobby farm that's just waiting for someone to make it their own.
12: Search is over. Court on this one. Yeah, it's a ripper. The home is a period, beautiful, stunning home. 138 acres, 7-minute drive and you're in the middle of the CBD in Hamilton. It's got so much going for it. Beautiful property, very fertile soil out there. Ideal for a hobby farm. It's near the trotting track, so you can have a few horses there if you want.
0: Yep.
12: And I think this one will go very quickly. It's got so much to offer.
0: Absolutely. And it's also got a good price.
12: Great price. One, under 1.5 mil, so 1,495,000. 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It's a dream farmer, hobby farmer location.
0: Awesome. 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

0: Backstreet Boys on Mix FM's Old School Friday. Just a quick little update for you. Southern Grampian Shire Council have just announced that they are temporarily, and out of an abundance of caution, I must say, closing the Hamilton Gallery. So they've had some specialist contractors come through, and as a result of air testing, they've identified some elevated levels of fungal spores within parts of the building. So they're putting everybody's health and well-being first. You can find out more on the Southern Grampian Shire Council's Facebook page. And to get the latest in local news for free, there's one place to get it, and that's the Western Vic Daily Podcast, which you can get exclusively through the Listener app.
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0: Green Day's American Idiot on Mix. I always thought I was a bit of an idiot when I was in high school because I should have saved my money. I would have had a better first car, right? But it was always too tempting when the walk home from school involved walking past the music store, and so I'd be forever buying CD singles, and I remember buying this one. I still say it was a well-spent $4.99. Nickelback's Too Bad. Hit and play on that straight after 10.
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9: I'm Daniel Brewer with your local news and sport. The Victorian Farmers Federation is calling for farmers and regional communities to take part in its second annual State of the State Victorian Farmers Priority Survey. President Ryan Milgate says the survey will provide a clear picture of the issues people want addressed.
10: The big one that's been the last 12 months is the Emergency Services Volunteer Fund and the state of our rural infrastructure, you know, roads, things like that.
9: Western Victorians are being urged to support Cancer Council Victoria's Daffodil Day, with the annual fundraiser celebrating its 40th anniversary this month. In sport, Hampton Football Netball League matches, Camperdown are at home against Portland Tigers, Hamilton Kangaroos do battle against South Warrnambool Roosters, and Warrnambool Blues play host to Port Ferry Seagulls. That's the latest in local news and sport.
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0: Your four-day forecast for Western Victoria. A partly cloudy Friday ahead with a shower or two expected in the afternoon. Tomorrow, cloudy with showers and a top of 13. Rain for Sunday, up to 20 mil expected and a top of 14. And then on Monday, showers and a top of 13 degrees. Today, Hamilton and Portland expecting a top of 15 with 16 the top for Casterton.
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